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16: Has Bruce Buffer surpassed Michael Buffer?
17: So I agree with Stu Gotts that at one point, it wasn't a question. Like, this would be a laughable debate right now. Michael Buffer was on top of the world. Boxing was on.

0: Wednesday. Boston's home game against Baltimore rained out. They'll play a doubleheader Wednesday. And the Miami Dolphins gave All-Pro linebacker Jordan Brooks a 3-year extension. Back to you.
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18: All the great scores. And we did. It's going to come down to defense. And you saw that with Spain. I don't care, you know, what league, what sport, eventually it comes down to defense. And you saw that. Spain was throwing a no-hitter. Not a perfect game. Close to it. A no-hitter. But the outcome was still hanging in the balance. It was fun to watch. I thought it was great for the United States to showcase the event because, look, I had two people who were involved in this, involved in the World Cup, and they said this could be a disaster before it even

is the Ben Maller Show on a newbie night. All new callers. I would say we're off to a pretty good start on newbie night. We'll see where the road takes us, the long, winding road of the overnight. Plenty of newbies lined up.

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7: Sunday's World Cup final averaged over 42 million viewers on Fox TV for the match itself, plus nearly 24 million on Telemundo in this country. The Miami Dolphins gave All-Pro linebacker Jordan Brooks a three-year extension. The Miami Marlins have lost eight in a row. They lost 5-3 at Houston. Colorado edged Washington 8-7 on a solo homer in the bottom of the eighth, Hunter Goodman's 31st of the year. The Angels scored five in the first and won 5-1 over St. Louis. Arizona with two runs, bottom of the 10th, beat the A's 6-5. Cincinnati was a 4-2 winner at Seattle. Chase Burns of the Reds, 12-1. The Cubs beat Detroit and Framber Valdez, 11-2. Texas shut out the White Sox, 10-0, while the Mets posted a 4-0 shutout at Milwaukee. And the Dodgers won 2-1 at Philadelphia. Max Muncy, a two-run homer. The Phils ran into a double play to end the game. I'm Steve DeSager.
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10: Sunday's World Cup final averaged over 42 million viewers on Fox TV for the match itself, plus nearly 24 million on Telemundo in this country. The Miami Dolphins gave All-Pro linebacker Jordan Brooks a three-year extension. The Miami Marlins have lost eight in a row. They lost 5-3 at Houston. Colorado edged Washington 8-7 on a solo homer in the bottom of the eighth, Hunter Goodman's 31st of the year. The Angels scored five in the first and won 5-1 over St. Louis. Arizona, with two runs, bottom of the 10th, beat the A's 6-5. Cincinnati was a 4-2 winner at Seattle. Chase Burns of the Reds, 12-1. The Cubs beat Detroit and Framber Valdez, 11-2. Texas shut out the White Sox, 10-0, while the Mets posted a 4-0 shutout at Milwaukee. And the Dodgers won 2-1 at Philadelphia. Max Muncy, a two-run homer. The Phils ran into a double play to end the game. I'm Steve DeSager.
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0: 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The 2026 Nissan.
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0: know if there's a magic elixir, but the one thing that sports has is it's not scripted, that you don't know. And every time somebody says somebody doesn't have a chance, I always correct them. They do have a chance because they're going to be on the field or on the court. Might not be, you know, maybe 1%, but you do have a chance. And how many times have we come away going, I don't believe what I just saw? Like the Knicks, great story. Indiana football, great story. You just, you know, USA Hockey, it's not scripted. You go to a movie, you can find out what the ending is of the movie, if you want, by somebody who's already seen it. This is the formula here is, there is no formula. You just tune in and you go, I don't know what's going to happen. And I remember having that conversation with Spike Lee when the Red Sox came back and beat the Yankees. And we were talking about what makes sports great. And he said, because you can't script it. And of course, his Yankees ended up losing. He wanted to script it. If I would have told him what the script was after game three, he wouldn't have believed it. He'd say, no way. All right. Final hour on this Pizza Wednesday coming up. We're going to talk about the headlines going into NFL training camp. I got to get around to this. I keep talking about it. Who's going in the confessional? Who's going in, Marvin? All righty. 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

0: WPBF 25 Sports Director Shane right here with the WPBF 25 Sports Update. The Miami Marlins get their second triple play in team history in the eighth inning against the Astros, but lose the game 5-3, extending their longest losing streak of the season to 8 games. Meanwhile, the Boca Raton Little League Senior Division All-Stars have claimed the Florida State Championship after winning a district, sectional, and state tournament. They'll now represent Florida in the Senior League Southeast Regional Tournament, competing against teams from 6 other states. The winner of the Southeast Regional Tournament, which starts Thursday, will represent the Southeast region in the Senior League Baseball World Series in Eastleigh, South Carolina. The Miami Dolphins and linebacker Jordan Brooks have agreed to a 3-year, $51.3 million extension with $35 million guaranteed. Brooks is now the 6th highest paid inside linebacker in the NFL. Shane Wright, WPBF 25 Sports.
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0: Todd, what'd you learn today?
1: Don't be too top-heavy with what you're paying an NBA roster. Don't give two players most of the money.
0: What'd you learn, Dylan?
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0: Social media for the Heat. Marvin?
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0: Paul?
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0: Todd, what did I learn?
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5: WMEN Royal Palm Beach, WIRK HD2 Indian Town, from the Lytle, Ryder, Smith, Ivy, and Fronrath studios. This is the home of the FAU Owls, Fox Sports South Florida.
6: If a rainout yesterday might do so, the Sox put their 14-game winning streak on the line at a day-night doubleheader against the Orioles. A base-running blunder by JT Realmuto last night cost the Phillies in their loss to the Dodgers, as instead of staying on third while Justin Crawford got it a ninth-inning rundown, he tried for some reason to retreat to second and was tagged out.
7: Yeah, it was just a bad base-running play, really. We were going on seeing it through there, and once Crawl gets in the rundown, I'm on third base. There's no reason for me to go back second. Just a lack of judgment. Can't make two outs on that play.
6: The two play again tonight in Philly. Arizona Cardinals guard Isaiah Adams is with the team for the start of training camp as he faces weapons charges in Canada. He turned himself into Toronto area police this past weekend. Minnesota Lynx star Nafisa Collier is listed as probable to make her season debut tonight against Seattle. She had surgery on both ankles during the offseason. That's sports. I'm Frank Arity.
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11: Run, putting their 14-game winning streak on the line today in the opener of a day-night doubleheader against the Orioles. The Yankees also playing a day-night doubleheader against the Pirates in the nightcap. New York's Max Fried will take the mound for the first time since May. A Wilt Chamberlain Lakers jacket a teenager found at a Goodwill store in Portland, Oregon earlier this year has netted its owner much more than the $3 he paid for it.
12: Quinn Brown saw the jacket in a bin of clothes and thought it might be worth something. A little research convinced Brown it was a warm-up jacket worn by Wilt Chamberlain in the 1972-1973 season. The famous auction house Sotheby's agreed and put it up for auction. This week, the jacket sold for more than $89,000.
11: That's correspondent Mark Mayfield. The Heat say it was a mistake what appeared on their YouTube channel, a link for a July 27th LeBron James introductory press conference. The link has been taken down. That's sports. I'm Frank Arity.
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15: If the Cavaliers had the Sixers' current roster, we wouldn't be waiting. If Bam, Giannis, and Spo were in Cleveland, we wouldn't be waiting. If Draymond and Steph were in Cleveland, even at their age, way past their prime, we wouldn't be waiting.
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22: It's hour number 3 here on The Herd. Very frisky Wednesday. Can I go there? It's been fun so far. We got 60 minutes left to absolutely cook. It's me, Jason McIntyre, in for Colin Cowherd. We got Rich Ornberger, former NFL offensive line.

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3: I'm Dan Patrick, and this is Above the Noise. Whether it's intentional or not, LeBron has once again taken over the news cycle. Just last week, the Cavaliers were the betting favorites to land James, the Miami Heat sitting behind them. Now the odds have flipped, Miami becoming the favorite destination. And from a basketball standpoint, the fit makes plenty of sense. At 41, LeBron would be surrounded by two elite defenders in Giannis and Bam Adebayo. The two bigs would take on most of the burden on defense while also being capable of taking the game over on the offensive end. He also knows the organization. Eric Spoelstra, Pat Riley. Does that mean LeBron is headed back to South Beach? Not necessarily, but the basketball fit's obvious. Relationships are there, and the betting markets have made the speculation even more interesting. Now we just have to simply wait and find out. I'm Dan Patrick, and this is Above the Noise. 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
7: Here I am again, waiting with all of you. Happy Waiting Tuesday, and welcome to another waiting hour of the Andy Slater Show. It is Tuesday, July 21st, 2026, where we are waiting. What are we waiting for? Some of you are waiting for training camp, not just the rookies showing up, but the veterans and real training camp beginning. Right now we're in the baby steps mode. We're getting there. We're not there quite yet. And I could say the same thing for something else we're waiting for. What are you guys waiting for? Are you waiting for dinner? Like what you're going to have for dinner tonight? For somebody to call you and say what they're cooking or where you're going to go? Maybe you're waiting for that. Are you waiting for my poker tournament next Tuesday at the Hard Rock?

0: She'll probably have about $200,000 in the prize pool. If you're waiting for that, I don't blame you. I'm waiting for it too. What else could you possibly be waiting for? Maybe it's the same thing the Heat are waiting for, and the Sixers are waiting for, and the Cavs are waiting for, and the Warriors are waiting for, and basketball fans across the country. We are waiting for LeBron. Right now, there's one story out there. The Dolphins signing someone to an extension. I'm over those days. Tua signed that extension. It was the worst thing ever, and I don't want to talk about extensions anymore. I just want to know where LeBron is going to go. That's the story. It's a South Florida story. It is a national story. We are very interested. We're on LeBron watch. Let me check a couple of screens here. Nope, nothing yet. And I'm being serious when I'm checking the screens. I think, I said this yesterday, I'll say it again now. I think it could be at any moment. Prime time would probably make more sense. Will it happen today? Will it be during the show? Will it be after the show? Will it be tomorrow? It's got to be sometime soon. This is an opportunity right now where LeBron has all the attention. Football hasn't started yet. The World Cup is over. I know we got baseball going on. South Florida's attention is on, well, is it on the Marlins? It was on the Marlins. Would have been nice for them to continue to grab some headlines. But right now they are not playing well. Actually, let me see. The Fighting Fish, they have now lost 7 in a row. When is this going to end? What are we going to get first? LeBron's decision or a Marlins win? I think that's a pretty good question. You know the Marlins are playing tonight, so there's an opportunity there. There's not much else going on besides baseball, so there's also an opportunity for LeBron to take every single headline. Okay, this is where I'm going. Or maybe say, all right, Wednesday, 7 p.m., I'm going to announce my decision on YouTube or Amazon Prime, whatever it may be. But until we hear from him, we just don't know. There's been no solid report about where LeBron is going to end up. Why do I have to keep talking about LeBron? Why do I have to keep mentioning LeBron? I'll tell you why. If somebody who's not here right now turns this show on in about 5 minutes or in 15 minutes, and I'm talking, and within a 5-minute period, they do not hear me say the words LeBron or James. If I go 5 minutes without saying LeBron or LeBron James, they're going to think this is an old episode. This is like a best of, which would turn into a worst of. And if not, maybe I'm sick. Like, is Andy okay? Do we need to check in on him? Because this is the topic. This is what everybody wants to know. What else is there to discuss right now in South Florida? Again, the Marlins have lost 7 in a row. That's not fun. You don't want to hear about that. I don't want to talk about that. They stink right now. My bet that I thought was going to be so great on Hard Rock Bet for the Marlins to win the National League and also win the World Series, I don't even know if I can get like 5 cents back for that. I'm making it sound a lot worse than it is because there's still time, but 7 in a row, nobody wants to talk about it. The Dolphins, they're not starting camp yet. The Heat, they're waiting. The Panthers, how much more could I talk about how they announced their equipment manager got arrested? I did 10 minutes on that yesterday, not understanding why they even made an announcement. Inter Miami CF, what is there to discuss about them? people don't even know when their next game is because nobody cares about that right now. Am I missing anything? That covers all of our sports. And the number one topic, where is LeBron going to go? If you're sick of waiting and you're sick and tired of hearing about LeBron and wondering where he's going to go and you're just going to sit back and wait, well, I got news for you. I don't think you can go anywhere right now on the radio dial, on your TV, on the internet, and this is not the topic. Unless you just forget about sports and now you want to get into politics or other news. But here, sports? As far as the sports conversation goes, forget about it. That's all there is. And I love baseball, trust me. Maybe I'll bring up baseball a little bit later on, but I can't go 5 minutes today without mentioning LeBron James. It would be a disservice. Tomorrow, I'm off. And Thursday, I'm off. They were already scheduled days off. So wouldn't that be something? Here I am all last week. Here I am yesterday and today. Where's LeBron going to go? And then LeBron makes his decision, let's say later tonight or sometime tomorrow or Thursday. And I'm not even on the air to talk about it. But I'll be back with you guys on Friday. I would think when I'm talking to you Friday, we would know where LeBron is going to play. I would think. If he doesn't tell everybody by Friday, who the heck knows when it's going to happen? Maybe over the weekend? Just tell us already. We want to know. He's 41 years old, and he is still such a difference maker. Instead of the Heat being an Eastern Conference Finals contender, which there's nothing wrong with at all, they instantly become a title contender. Not to say that without LeBron, they cannot win the NBA title, because they can. But with him, it just, it almost like puts them there right now. That's the expectation. The expectation at this moment is, okay, the Heat are going to be in the NBA Finals this season. But you have Giannis, Bam, and LeBron, how do you not put them in the NBA Finals? Hey, Slater, did you forget about my Knicks? No, I didn't forget about your Knicks. I know there's a lot of New Yorkers in South Florida, although most of them are back in New York now because it's like, okay, well, it's not that cold, so we can hang out here until it gets cold, and then we'll go back to South Florida. But I didn't forget about the Knicks. The Knicks just had a great run. Fantastic for them. Good for New Yorkers. I don't think teams fear the Knicks. Like, there's some dynasty going on there or something. Not like dynasties that we've had in South Florida. We had the Big Three 4 straight years to the NBA Finals. We've had the Florida Panthers. They went to the Stanley Cup Final 3 consecutive seasons. Won back-to-back Stanley Cups. And they're going for another one. Can't wait for hockey season. And the season this year starts in September, late September. So hockey season will be here before you know it. I would tell you I have many things to get to, but I really only have one or two things to get to, and I'll discuss them in length. However, I can't until this hour officially begins.
1: It's time to shuffle up and deal.
0: There is only one fan base that will care 0% about this entire LeBron process. How LeBron decided to join whatever team he's going to end up joining, the team that actually gets him, the fans of that team, they'll be thrilled. They will not care. Oh, it took a week and a half. It took 2 weeks. He did it this way. Nobody will care, at least from that fan base. I'm certain that if LeBron chooses the Miami Heat, the reason for him choosing Miami or how he rolls it out Miami Heat fans, they could not care less. I wouldn't care. Let him do whatever he wants. Let him take as long as he wants. Again, I'm playing the result with this. If he takes another week and doesn't choose Miami, what the heck is he doing? That was so messed up. If he takes another week and he does choose Miami, yes, let's go. 100% I'm playing the result. Think about how much fun opening night of the Heat season would be. And then the night after, and the night after that. All the games, all season long, not only this year, but next year. How it all came about, completely irrelevant. Now, by contrast, let's say LeBron chooses the 76ers. You think Miami fans would want to know why he chose Philly, and they would try to understand why he's going to Philly? No. They wouldn't want to understand anything. They would just probably shoot him the middle finger. Say, the heck with you. I hope you lose. Now, of course, in Philadelphia, they'd be doing handstands outside their arena and probably outside Angelo's cheesesteaks. I can't wait to be there next month. I'm going to get me a cheesesteak. So good. But I don't want to see anything having to do with LeBron in Philadelphia. I want that all to be in downtown Miami. Do we all just sit here and wonder when he's going to make this decision? Do we have any insight to when it's going to happen? The only thing I could tell you at this moment is what his agent, Rich Paul, has said. And yesterday, Rich Paul said he wanted to make it very clear. This is not about attention. In fact, he said this isn't a decision, it's a choice, a business choice. Because choice and decision have vastly different meanings. This is a decision, no matter what Rich Paul says. This is about attention, no matter what Rich Paul says. What I continue to believe is that LeBron has already made his decision, whether it was this past weekend or prior to that. But before he drops the news, LeBron and his team coming up with ways to go ahead and have that maximum impact when they do it. And I can assure you it wasn't going to happen on the day that everyone was pretending to like soccer. Remember what we did on Sunday? The entire U.S., we pretended to be fake soccer fans and watch the match at New York, New Jersey Stadium, Argentina and Spain. It wasn't going to happen then because the attention is on football, not LeBron. But that came and went. Yesterday, nothing happened. So far today, nothing has happened. I told you guys I'm off tomorrow and Thursday. Realistically, the next time I talk to you on Friday, it could be post-announcement. I imagine, based off the fact that LeBron is a savvy person, somebody who has been at this for 20 plus years, I imagine LeBron is smart enough to do it this week before training camps fully open up. Once training camps start, everybody's thinking football. That avalanche begins and we're just engulfed in football. I saw some reports that LeBron was enjoying having players reach out to him. They're making pitches to him. But I do find it ridiculous that Giannis would need to pick up the phone and call LeBron. Like LeBron is just waiting and holding back, wondering if Giannis is going to call him before he decides where he's going to play. That to me is a bit ridiculous. The word is, and since Rich Paul is the only person truly in the know here, LeBron wants, or at least wanted, if he doesn't have it all already, information. He wants info about all the squads and why he should join them. Like teams are making their pitches. Now, hopefully LeBron has all that info. He went through all the voice memos left by GMs and presidents and governors, not of certain states, but governors of teams. Apparently, that's what owners go by now. So LeBron has all that info. He's listened to everything. And now it's time for him to sit down and ponder. I find that more believable, though, than this idea that LeBron's waiting around the phone. Like, oh, Giannis, please call me. I need that validation that four championships couldn't give. I need that call from Giannis. Come on. If LeBron James wants to finish out his career being a winner, the place to do that is in Miami. People talk about LeBron's legacy and his narrative and how he's going to end his career. For me, he can only add to his legacy at this point. It can't get ruined. The guy has banked 23 of the greatest seasons that we've ever seen from anyone. Anybody who has ever lived or touched a basketball, we've never seen anything like this. So late in your career. So what LeBron does in year 24 and 25, that's not going to be tarnishing to his legacy if he doesn't win. But he wants to win. He said that's what this decision is about. It's not about money. It's about wanting to compete and win. If he wants to do that, it's in Miami. If LeBron goes on to win a title or two in his last couple of years, that's just the cherry on top. Look at the way he started. Look at the way he ended. He doesn't need the whole look at the way he ended. He's already one of the top two or three all-time players in the NBA. The fight, it's already been decided. And LeBron, I would hope he's realized that. If he goes somewhere else, if he goes to Golden State and stinks, or they stink, he won't stink, but the team does. If they can't get past the first or second round of the playoffs, his legacy's already secured. But if he really wants to go out a winner, he should choose Miami. Supposedly, it's down to the Heat, the Cavs, and the 76ers. Any of those three teams, they're all going to be good. They're all going to be playoff teams. How it goes in the playoffs is a different story. I think you have Giannis, Bam, and LeBron, plus Wiggins and Mitchell and Tim Hardaway Jr. and Larson and maybe even Klay Thompson. That's a championship roster right there. But either way, no matter where he goes, even if they don't win a title or get to the NBA Finals, nothing is going to tarnish his legacy. He's not even going to be left with like Shaq on the Celtics vibes. If it's a bad ending on another team, because I know it won't be a bad ending in Miami, it would be a good one. But if he goes somewhere else and it is a bad ending, nobody's going to care about it after the fact. They just won't. Maybe the people obsessed with the whole GOAT debate with him and Michael, they can use it against them. But did Mike win rings in Washington? Not that I recall. And I think he's the best of all time. One thing that all the teams need to realize is this choice he's about to make, I think it's way bigger than it was in 2010. It's a bigger deal now. He's got 16 more years of his career in the bag. Whoever LeBron picks, once he's signed, he's not just a player, he's a partner. Because he's going to have as much influence over the franchise and over the messaging and the attention as basically the Heat themselves. He's not a bad partner. LeBron's the face of the league until he retires. He's been famous since he's been in high school. He's never been in trouble, not that I know of. He's smart. He's surrounded by a lot of people with his best interests in mind. He's going to want to have a lot to say about everything. And maybe that's the holdup. He's going to want to have a say in some of the players to put on the roster. He may want to have a say in some of the practices or how they speak to the media. LeBron is just that powerful. He's the face of the player empowerment movement. And if you think in the end he's not going to want to be something similar to a player owner, then you probably haven't been paying attention. I'm certainly paying attention. I'm going back to two of my other screens, looking. Nope, no decision yet. You might be tired of all this. You might be like, Andy, forget it. Move on. Like, enough about him. No, I can't. This is the topic. And like I said earlier, somebody turns this show on in the middle of the program, which is completely understandable, and they go 4 or 5 minutes without hearing LeBron, they're going to wonder, what the heck am I doing? Who hired this guy? What's he doing on this station? We're waiting on LeBron. And that's what we will continue to do until LeBron tells us where he's going to go. And if he doesn't choose Miami, well, the heck with him. If he does choose Miami, my gosh, we're going to have such a fun couple of years. Even more fun than when we found out, okay, yeah, you guys are getting Giannis. That's great. If LeBron doesn't come to Miami, it's not like the Heat are in trouble. They're still going to be great. But my gosh, they would be so much better with LBJ.
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0: The Miami Heat know what surrounds LeBron. This isn't necessarily a commentary about LeBron as a person. It's more the reality of what's around him. He is the most covered athlete in America, not named Messi. When LeBron speaks, his words matter. His performances are scrutinized, just like any NFL quarterback. And I'm not talking about just playoff games. I'm talking about regular season games. There are more eyeballs on LeBron's teams than any other players. And it's not even close. That raises the temperature of everything. I understand it's a big decision for him. I understand it's a big thing for whatever organization he goes to. Wherever LeBron goes, the media relations department, they, I'm sure, will have their hands full. In a good way, they'll be kept busy. Everything goes up. Just like when Inter Miami signed Messi, everything with Inter Miami went up. Here, though, with the Heat, they already know what they would be getting into. If Pat Riley or anyone in this Heat organization, like Mickey Arison, Nick Arison, Andy Ellisberg, or even Eric Spoelstra, thought this is not a good idea, we just got Giannis, we don't want LeBron around this team, then they wouldn't be trying to get him, period. They know what they would be getting, and they know how much more it would benefit this team. They know where it would put them immediately, right away, right now, game one. Think about everything Pat Riley has done this offseason after getting killed for so many years, rightfully so, about not being able to land that whale. This offseason, where the Miami Heat had been in their fourth straight play-in tournament, they were able to recognize we need to get out of play-in purgatory. We're going to get rid of Tyler Hero. We're going to get rid of Jaime. We're going to get rid of Kalel. We're going to get Giannis and LeBron. Just think about that. What they just had compared to what they might have. They already got the Giannis part. You could go from a team that we saw have one play-in game against Charlotte to a team with Giannis, LeBron, and Bam. But some of you were upset when the Heat got rid of Tyler Hero. Are you going to be upset with Giannis and LeBron? Or are you upset with just Giannis? This has to be one of the greatest summers from a basketball operations standpoint. Even if they do not get LeBron, just getting Giannis, incredible. A future Hall of Famer. My hope is if the Heat do not wind up landing LeBron, that Heat fans aren't thinking this is a failure. Oh my gosh, Pat Riley, he couldn't finish the job. No, this is just an added bonus, a big time added bonus. Tyler and Jaime for Giannis and maybe even LeBron. Nobody would have believed that 6 months ago. The word was Riley doesn't have it anymore. He just can't pull it off anymore. Nobody wants to come to Miami anymore. Nobody likes the Heat system. Nobody wants to be involved in that culture anymore. Well, Giannis wants to be involved in that culture. He seemed happy about it at his introductory news conference. And LeBron, I hope he's having one of those very soon too. Some of you might get mad at me for this comparison, but if Pat Riley can finish this off with LeBron, this might be up there with the Showtime Lakers in the aspect of how the heck did you do that? How did you pull that off from what you just had to what you have now? That's got to be up there with the all-time moves in NBA league history. I can't think of anything bigger and better than that. From one off season to the next, it would be incredible. And I truly do believe it can happen. Just like I believe I can win my own poker tournament. You can come on out and try to take my chips next Tuesday. A minimum of $100,000 will be up for grabs in the Slater Scoops Poker Tournament. Yes, that's mine. It's at Seminole Hard Rock Hotel and Casino in Hollywood. This one's going to be so big, they're having it in the ballroom. There's going to be 90 poker tables set up in the ballroom. So many tables, there will not be a wait. You'll be able to buy in for $300 and take your seat right away. The tournament will start at 4 p.m. If you don't get out of work until 5 or 6, you hit a little bit of traffic, it's okay. You'll have until 8:30 p.m. next Tuesday to get there. I hope to see you. It's going to be a great event with so much money in the prize pool. It's the Slater Scoops Poker Tournament next Tuesday in the ballroom at Seminole Hard Rock Hotel and Casino in Hollywood.
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0: No matter what topic I'm bringing up here on the show, I have to say the words LeBron and James, just in case somebody tuned in and they got to know I'm with it. I mean, I want to bring up the Marlins. I want to talk a little baseball, but I do have to say the words LeBron and James. Put them together, LeBron James. I just got to tag it so you know, like, this is real. Yes, I am going to bring up the Miami Marlins right now, losers of 7 straight. I can't believe I'm saying that, but I need you to be aware that I'm all over the news. I'm all here waiting for word, just like all of you, about where LeBron is going to go. Maybe he should go in the Marlins lineup. Can't be any worse right now. When it rains, it pours. The Miami Marlins were the best story in baseball in June. And now it's July 21st, and they're turning into the worst story in baseball. The best story right now would be the Boston Red Sox, not the Miami Marlins. The Red Sox have won, what, 14 straight? The Marlins have lost 7 straight, on their way to 14 straight. The wrong direction. How do you get all these victories? You're up a couple of games in the wild card race, and then you just give it all right back by losing 7 in a row, which could turn into 8, 9, 10, 11. Who knows when it's going to stop? And on top of that, the guy who has been their all-star on the mound, Mr. Consistency, this season, Max Meyer, he goes on the IL. Clayton McCullough talked about it yesterday, said Max has a neck strain. He didn't pitch in the All-Star game. Now we know why. This is another dagger to the Marlins rotation. Sandy and Yuri, they were out early. The Marlins rotation has just been beat up. They have never been able to say, here's our 5 guys. These are our 5 guys that we're going to run out there every 5th day. And now this is a team that's struggling, losing their best pitcher. This is not the time you want to lose one of your team's 2 all-stars. And Otto Lopez has been out too. He's the other all-star. This is just a brutal stretch right before the break. Now after the break, 7 in a row. My bet is probably toast. I picked the Marlins, who were a long shot. Sure, I could have bet the Dodgers. They'll probably win. But the return on the Dodgers doesn't really get me all that excited. Waiting and waiting and waiting for that return. I'd rather just wager on a tennis match and get that return within an hour and a half. So I went with a long shot, the Fighting Fish, and they've imploded. They still have a chance, of course, but when you lose 7 in a row and then your all-star pitcher, that's not too good of a situation to be in. And the trade deadline is less than 2 weeks away. Now, what are the Marlins going to do? I hope I at least cash one of my future tickets. That would be LeBron to the Heat. I got it at 8-1. Let me take a look right now on the Hard Rock Bet app. The last time I saw it, LeBron was even money to go to the Miami Heat. Let's type in NBA. Click on NBA. We go to player specials. Miami Heat plus 135, Cavs plus 160. Seems like it's a two-team race. You know who I want to win that race? Not because I'd win a couple thousand dollars. I mean, that would be nice. I'm not going to turn down $2,000. Who would? It would be more about how exciting, even more exciting, this show would be this entire basketball season and probably next. It would be that much more enjoyable, especially if you are a basketball fan. I would be going to so many more games. I was thinking about going to more Marlins games, not just at home, but on the road, because they had a wild card spot. They were up two games in the wild card race. I wanted to go see really good baseball, just like I'm going to want to go see really good basketball. And I'll still see it if LeBron doesn't come, because the Heat have Giannis and Bam and a lot of other good role players. But it would just be so much more exciting with LeBron and all the hoopla that it would bring. Everything is more exciting when your team has a superstar. That's why the Heat will be exciting regardless. They have a superstar in Giannis. But if you can have two superstars on that same team, two legit superstars, Giannis and LeBron, how many other teams can say that, that they have two legit superstars? Not that many teams can. Some teams have a superstar and then they have a star. Like right now, the Heat have Giannis, superstar. Bam, star. There's a difference between superstar and star. The Heat get LeBron, they have two superstars and a star. That sells tickets. That gets people going to road games. You remember how it was with the Heat, 2010 to 2014, LeBron, Wade, and Bosch. Arenas everywhere were getting sold out to see them. You don't think that would be similar? Somewhat similar? This season and next? If LeBron chooses Miami? I think it would be. It wouldn't be so fresh and new like it was in 2010, and other teams have tried to replicate that. It wouldn't be the same. But as I was saying earlier, it would be more about the now. Like, this team is ready right now. They're ready to go to an NBA Finals immediately. Like, just skip the regular season. Let's go to the playoffs where they can get to the NBA Finals. That's kind of what we would anticipate. Every Heat fan and basketball fans across the country with common sense, you would look at your team, if it's not the Heat, and say, how are we going to beat the Miami Heat? I know the Sixers and their fans would think they could beat the Heat. Maybe even the Celtics still would think that. The Knicks, who just won the NBA title, they would think that. The Cavs, without LeBron, they would think they have enough. You could think that, but doing it is completely different. I don't think it would be able to be done. So as I started this segment talking about the Marlins and how I became so interested in them, and so many other people did, they were the story of baseball. They were going to bring us so much excitement, and they still can, but when you lose seven in a row, you just don't think that way anymore. I think I have a losing ticket now with no chance, even though there's still a chance. And all the excitement is out the window until possibly it comes back. If LeBron James comes back to South Florida, that excitement, it's not going to be like Marlins excitement for a month or a month and 10 days. It's going to be excitement for two straight years. Very exciting times in downtown Miami. And that is what we need. Because look at our sports landscape. I thought maybe we hit the lottery with the Marlins turning out to be pretty good. I got tricked. Maybe we all got tricked. The Panthers, they're going to be back. The Dolphins, that's going to take a while. Football is king, but I think the talk of the town football-wise will be the University of Miami football team and not the other team that plays at Hard Rock Stadium. And thank gosh we could hear Hard Rock Stadium everywhere now, all over the news, and not Miami Stadium anymore. But we need excitement here in South Florida. We had a lot of it. Then it kind of took a dip where we only had the Canes, which was still very exciting. But we need a lot more excitement in South Florida when it comes to the sports scene. We'll have it with the Miami Heat without LeBron because we have Giannis. But my, oh my, will we have it for 2 years. Exciting basketball 82 times during the regular season and beyond. All we need to hear is, I am taking my talents back to South Beach. Even if we know it's not South Beach, we know where he would be taking them, and that is downtown Miami. And a lot of you would be taking a car or a train or a bus or something to downtown Miami as well to watch Giannis, Bam, and LeBron.
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13: I want to slim fine, come on with some twerk with off. I want to slim fine, come on with some twerk with off. I want to slim fine, come on.
14: I've only got a couple of minutes left this hour, and some of you might be thinking, thank gosh, because you're tired of hearing LeBron, LeBron, LeBron, LeBron, LeBron. But what else do you want to hear? Like, this is a South Florida sports talk show. The biggest topic right now in the United States of America, sports-wise, is LeBron. It's not football yet. It's not the World Cup. It's not baseball. It's not hockey. It's LeBron. Not the NBA, just LeBron. LeBron has taken over. He's got all of our attention. And I'm sure he knows it. Maybe that's why he's waiting. And I'll say this again. I'm playing the result. I have no problem with LeBron waiting and getting all of the attention as long as he chooses Miami. If he doesn't choose Miami,

0: I am off on Thursday. Those were already scheduled well in advance. So maybe on Friday, we will talk about LeBron officially being a member of the Miami Heat. I hope. All right, well, that's all the time I've got for this hour. But if you missed anything, there's nothing to worry about. That's because the 4 p.m. hour comes your way next.
1: KC's Shai Gilgeous-Alexander. Right now, today, how much stock do you put into P.J. Tucker saying Jalen Brunson is better? So to answer this, I have one word on how much stock I put in. That word is not no. That word is squadoosh. P.J. Tucker praising Jalen Brunson. Now, he did say, and this is a part where we're in agreement here, it's a bipartisan issue. When he said he's a 90s-era player, I would say even a little before that. P.J. Tucker, the other problem is this testimony from P.J. Tucker here carries the weight of a parking ticket written on the back of a used Raising Cane's napkin.
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0: Here I am again, waiting with all of you. Happy Waiting Tuesday, and welcome to another waiting hour of the Andy Slater Show. It is Tuesday, July 21st, 2026, where we are waiting. What are we waiting for? Some of you are waiting for training camp, not just the rookies showing up, but the veterans and real training camp beginning. Right now we're in the baby steps mode. We're getting there. We're not there quite yet. And I could say the same thing for something else we're waiting for. What are you guys waiting for? Are you waiting for dinner? Like what you're going to have for dinner tonight? For somebody to call you and say what they're cooking or where you're going to go? Maybe you're waiting for that. Are you waiting for my poker tournament next Tuesday at the Hard Rock, which will probably have about $200,000 in the prize pool? If you're waiting for that, I don't blame you. I'm waiting for it too. What else could you possibly be waiting for? Maybe it's the same thing the Heat are waiting for and the Sixers are waiting for and the Cavs are waiting for and the Warriors are waiting for. And basketball fans across the country, we are waiting for LeBron. Right now, there's one story out there. The Dolphins signing someone to an extension. I'm over those days. Tua signed that extension. It was the worst thing ever. And I don't want to talk about extensions anymore. I just want to know where LeBron is going to go. That's the story. It's a South Florida story. It is a

0: national story. We are very interested. We're on LeBron watch. Let me check a couple of screens here. Nope, nothing yet. And I'm being serious when I'm checking the screens. I think, I said this yesterday, I'll say it again now. I think it could be at any moment. Prime time would probably make more sense. Will it happen today? Will it be during the show? Will it be after the show? Will it be tomorrow? It's got to be sometime soon. This is an opportunity right now where LeBron has all the attention. Football hasn't started yet. The World Cup is over. I know we got baseball going on. South Florida's attention is on, well, is it on the Marlins? It was on the Marlins. Would have been nice for them to continue to grab some headlines. But right now they are not playing well. Actually, let me see. The Fighting Fish, they have now lost 7 in a row. When is this going to end? What are we going to get first? LeBron's decision or a Marlins win? I think that's a pretty good question. You know the Marlins are playing tonight, so there's an opportunity there. There's not much else going on besides baseball, so there's also an opportunity for LeBron to take every single headline. Okay, this is where I'm going. Or maybe say, all right, Wednesday, 7 p.m., I'm going to announce my decision on YouTube or Amazon Prime, whatever it may be. But until we hear from him, we just don't know. There's been no solid report about where LeBron is going to end up. Why do I have to keep talking about LeBron? Why do I have to keep mentioning LeBron? I'll tell you why. If somebody who's not here right now turns this show on in about 5 minutes or in 15 minutes, and I'm talking, and within a 5-minute period, they do not hear me say the words LeBron or James. If I go 5 minutes without saying LeBron or LeBron James, they're going to think this is an old episode. This is like a best of, which would turn into a worst of. And if not, maybe I'm sick. Like, is Andy okay? Do we need to check in on him? Because this is the topic. This is what everybody wants to know. What else is there to discuss right now in South Florida? Again, the Marlins have lost 7 in a row. That's not fun. You don't want to hear about that. I don't want to talk about that. They stink right now. My bet that I thought was going to be so great on Hard Rock Bet for the Marlins to win the National League and also win the World Series, I don't even know if I can get like 5 cents back for that. I'm making it sound a lot worse than it is because there's still time, but 7 in a row, nobody wants to talk about it. The Dolphins, they're not starting camp yet. The Heat, they're waiting. The Panthers, how much more could I talk about how they announced their equipment manager got arrested? I did 10 minutes on that yesterday, not understanding why they even made an announcement. Inter-Miami CF, what is there to discuss about them? People don't even know when their next game is because nobody cares about that right now. Am I missing anything? That covers all of our sports. And the number one topic, where is LeBron going to go? If you're sick of waiting and you're sick and tired of hearing about LeBron and wondering where he's going to go and you're just going to sit back and wait, well, I got news for you. I don't think you can go anywhere right now on the radio dial, on your TV, on the internet, and this is not the topic. Unless you just forget about sports and now you want to get into politics or other news. But here, sports, as far as the sports conversation goes, forget about it. That's all there is. And I love baseball, trust me. Maybe I'll bring up baseball a little bit later on, but I can't go 5 minutes today without mentioning LeBron James. It would be a disservice. Tomorrow, I'm off. And Thursday, I'm off. They were already scheduled days off. So wouldn't that be something? Here I am all last week. Here I am yesterday and today. Where's LeBron going to go? And then LeBron makes his decision, let's say later tonight or sometime tomorrow or Thursday, and I'm not even on the air to talk about it. But I'll be back with you guys on Friday. I would think when I'm talking to you Friday, we would know where LeBron is going to play. I would think. If he doesn't tell everybody by Friday, who the heck knows when it's going to happen? Maybe over the weekend? Just tell us already. We want to know. He's 41 years old, and he is still such a difference maker. Instead of the Heat being an Eastern Conference Finals contender, which there's nothing wrong with at all, they instantly become a title contender. Not to say that without LeBron, they cannot win the NBA title, because they can. But with him, it just, it almost like puts them there right now. That's the expectation. The expectation at this moment is, okay, the Heat are going to be in the NBA Finals this season. But you have Giannis, Bam, and LeBron. How do you not put them in the NBA Finals? Hey, Slater, did you forget about my Knicks? No, I didn't forget about your Knicks. I know there's a lot of New Yorkers in South Florida, although most of them are back in New York now because it's like, okay, well, it's not that cold, so we can hang out here until it gets cold, and then we'll go back to South Florida. But I didn't forget about the Knicks. The Knicks just had a great run. Fantastic for them. Good for New Yorkers. I don't think teams fear the Knicks. Like, there's some dynasty going on there or something. Not like dynasties that we've had in South Florida. We had the Big Three 4 straight years to the NBA Finals. We've had the Florida Panthers. They went to the Stanley Cup Final 3 consecutive seasons, won back-to-back Stanley Cups, and they're going for another one. Can't wait for hockey season. And the season this year starts in September, late September. So hockey season will be here before you know it. I would tell you I have many things to get to, but I really only have 1 or 2 things to get to, and I'll discuss them in length. However, I can't until this hour officially begins.
1: It's time to shuffle up and deal.
0: There is only one fan base that will care 0% about this entire LeBron process. How LeBron decided to join whatever team he's going to end up joining, the team that actually gets him, the fans of that team, they'll be thrilled. They will not care. Oh, it took a week and a half. It took 2 weeks. He did it this way. Nobody will care, at least from that fan base. I'm certain that if LeBron chooses the Miami Heat, the reason for him choosing Miami or how he rolls it out, Miami Heat fans, they could not care less. I wouldn't care. Let him do whatever he wants. Let him take as long as he wants. Again, I'm playing the result with this. If he takes another week and doesn't choose Miami, what the heck is he doing? That was so messed up. If he takes another week and he does choose Miami, yes, let's go. 100% I'm playing the result. Think about how much fun opening night of the Heat season would be. And then the night after, and the night after that. All the games, all season long, not only this year, but next year. How it all came about, completely irrelevant. Now, by contrast, let's say LeBron chooses the 76ers. You think Miami fans would want to know why he chose Philly, and they would try to understand why he's going to Philly? No. They wouldn't want to understand anything. They would just probably shoot him the middle finger. Say, the heck with you. I hope you lose. Now, of course, in Philadelphia, they'd be doing handstands outside their arena and probably outside Angelo's cheesesteaks. I can't wait to be there next month. I'm going to get me a cheesesteak. So good. But I don't want to see anything having to do with LeBron in Philadelphia. I want that all to be in downtown Miami. Do we all just sit here and wonder when he's going to make this decision? Do we have any insight to when it's going to happen? The only thing I could tell you at this moment is what his agent, Rich Paul, has said. And yesterday, Rich Paul said he wanted to make it very clear. This is not about attention. In fact, he said this isn't a decision, it's a choice. A business choice. Because choice and decision have vastly different meanings. This is a decision, no matter what Rich Paul says. This is about attention, no matter what Rich Paul says. What I continue to believe is that LeBron has already made his decision, whether it was this past weekend or prior to that. But before he drops the news, LeBron and his team coming up with ways to go ahead and have that maximum impact when they do it. And I can assure you it wasn't going to happen on the day that everyone was pretending to like soccer. Remember what we did on Sunday? The entire U.S., we pretended to be fake soccer fans and watch the match at New York, New Jersey Stadium, Argentina and Spain. It wasn't going to happen then because the attention is on football, not LeBron. But that came and went. Yesterday, nothing happened. So far today, nothing has happened. I told you guys I'm off tomorrow and Thursday. Realistically, the next time I talk to you on Friday, it could be post-announcement. I imagine, based off the fact that LeBron is a savvy person, somebody who has been at this for 20-plus years, I imagine LeBron is smart enough to do it this week before training camps fully open up. Once training camps start, everybody's thinking football. That avalanche begins, and we're just engulfed in football. I saw some reports that LeBron was enjoying having players reach out to him. They're making pitches to him. But I do find it ridiculous that Giannis would need to pick up the phone and call LeBron. Like, LeBron is just waiting and holding back, wondering if Giannis is going to call him before he decides where he's going to play. That to me is a bit ridiculous. The word is, and since Rich Paul is the only person truly in the know here, LeBron wants, or at least wanted, if he doesn't have it all already, information. He wants info about all the squads and why he should join them. Like, teams are making their pitches. Now, hopefully LeBron has all that info. He went through all the voice memos left by GMs and presidents and governors, not of certain states, but governors of teams. Apparently that's what owners go by now. So LeBron has all that info. He's listened to everything. And now it's time for him to sit down and ponder. I find that more believable, though, than this idea that LeBron's waiting around the phone. Like, oh, Giannis, please call me. I need that validation that four championships couldn't give. I need that call from Giannis. Come on. If LeBron James wants to finish out his career being a winner, the place to do that is in Miami. people talk about LeBron's legacy and his narrative and how he's going to end his career. For me, he can only add to his legacy at this point. It can't get ruined. The guy has banked 23 of the greatest seasons that we've ever seen from anyone. Anybody who has ever lived or touched a basketball, we've never seen anything like this. So late in your career. So what LeBron does in year 24 and 25, that's not going to be tarnishing to his legacy if he doesn't win. But he wants to win. He said that's what this decision is about. It's not about money. It's about wanting to compete and win. If he wants to do that, it's in Miami. If LeBron goes on to win a title or two in his last couple of years, that's just the cherry on top. Look at the way he started. Look at the way he ended. He doesn't need the whole look at the way he ended. He's already one of the top two or three all-time players in the NBA. The fight, it's already been decided. And LeBron, I would hope he's realized that. If he goes somewhere else, if he goes to Golden State and stinks, or they stink, he won't stink, but the team does. If they can't get past the first or second round of the playoffs, his legacy's already secured. But if he really wants to go out a winner, he should choose Miami. Supposedly, it's down to the Heat, the Cavs, and the 76ers. Any of those three teams, they're all going to be good. They're all going to be playoff teams. How it goes in the playoffs is a different story. I think you have Giannis, Bam, and LeBron, plus Wiggins and Mitchell and Tim Hardaway Jr. and Larson and maybe even Klay Thompson. That's a championship roster right there. But either way, no matter where he goes, even if they don't win a title or get to the NBA Finals, nothing is going to tarnish his legacy. He's not even going to be left with like Shaq on the Celtics vibes. If it's a bad ending on another team, because I know it won't be a bad ending in Miami, it would be a good one. But if he goes somewhere else and it is a bad ending, nobody's going to care about it after the fact. They just won't. Maybe the people obsessed with the whole GOAT debate with him and Michael, they can use it against them. But did Mike win rings in Washington? Not that I recall. And I think he's the best of all time. One thing that all the teams need to realize is this choice he's about to make, I think it's way bigger than it was in 2010. It's a bigger deal now. He's got 16 more years of his career in the bag. Whoever LeBron picks, once he's signed, he's not just a player, he's a partner. Because he's going to have as much influence over the franchise and over the messaging and the attention as basically the Heat themselves. He's not a bad partner. LeBron's the face of the league until he retires. He's been famous since he's been in high school. He's never been in trouble, not that I know of. He's smart. He's surrounded by a lot of people with his best interests in mind. He's going to want to have a lot to say about everything. And maybe that's the holdup. He's going to want to have a say in some of the players to put on the roster. He may want to have a say in some of the practices or how they speak to the media. LeBron is just that powerful. He's the face of the player empowerment movement. And if you think in the end he's not going to want to be something similar to a player owner, then you probably haven't been paying attention. I'm certainly paying attention. I'm going back to two of my other screens, looking. Nope, no decision yet. You might be tired of all this. You might be like, Andy, forget it. Move on. Like, enough about him. No, I can't. This is the topic. And like I said earlier, somebody turns this show on in the middle of the program, which is completely understandable, and they go 4 or 5 minutes without hearing LeBron, they're going to wonder, what the heck am I doing? Who hired this guy? What's he doing on this station? We're waiting on LeBron. And that's what we will continue to do until LeBron tells us where he's going to go. And if he doesn't choose Miami, well, the heck with him. If he does choose Miami, my gosh, we're going to have such a fun couple of years. Even more fun than when we found out, okay, yeah, you guys are getting Giannis. That's great. If LeBron doesn't come to Miami, it's not like the Heat are in trouble. They're still going to be great. But my gosh, they would be so much better with LBJ. The Miami Dolphins finally doing something right, and it's the Packers way. Stock up on quarterbacks until you get it right, which is the opposite of drafting one and giving him a bag of money even if he's not good. It's time for Dolphins fans to finally believe.
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0: 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In fact, the one coming up, Tuesday, July 28th, I think we're going to have about $200,000 in the prize pool. 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This tournament is going to be so big. 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
15: In Palm Beach County, we have slowing on the turnpike southbound from Okeechobee Boulevard to Lake Worth Road. Also, slowdowns on I-95 southbound from Palm Beach Lakes Boulevard to Belvedere Road. And I-95 northbound is showing slowdowns from Atlantic Avenue and Delray Beach to almost Hypoluxo Road.
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0: The good news for the Heat with LeBron is there's no fire. The Miami Heat know what surrounds LeBron. This isn't necessarily a commentary about LeBron as a person. It's more the reality of what's around him. He is the most covered athlete in America, not named Messi. When LeBron speaks, his words matter. His performances are scrutinized, just like any NFL quarterback. And I'm not talking about just playoff games. I'm talking about regular season games. There are more eyeballs on LeBron's teams than any other players. And it's not even close. That raises the temperature of everything. I understand it's a big decision for him. I understand it's a big thing for whatever organization he goes to. Wherever LeBron goes, the media relations department, they, I'm sure, will have their hands full. In a good way, they'll be kept busy. Everything goes up. Just like when Inter Miami signed Messi, everything with Inter Miami went up. Here, though, with the Heat, they already know what they would be getting into. If Pat Riley or anyone in this Heat organization, like Mickey Arison, Nick Arison, Andy Ellisberg, or even Eric Spoelstra, thought this is not a good idea. We just got Giannis. We don't want LeBron around this team. Then they wouldn't be trying to get him, period. They know what they would be getting, and they know how much more it would benefit this team. They know where it would put them immediately, right away, right now, game one. Think about everything Pat Riley has done this offseason. after getting killed for so many years, rightfully so, about not being able to land that whale. This offseason, where the Miami Heat had been in their fourth straight play-in tournament, they were able to recognize we need to get out of play-in purgatory. We're going to get rid of Tyler Hero. We're going to get rid of Jaime. We're going to get rid of Kalel. We're going to get Giannis and LeBron. Just think about that. What they just had compared to what they might have. They already got the Giannis part. You could go from a team that we saw have one play-in game against Charlotte to a team with Giannis, LeBron, and Bam. But some of you were upset when the Heat got rid of Tyler Hero. Are you going to be upset with Giannis and LeBron? Or are you upset with just Giannis? This has to be one of the greatest summers from a basketball operations standpoint. Even if they do not get LeBron, just getting Giannis. Incredible. A future Hall of Famer. My hope is if the Heat do not wind up landing LeBron, that Heat fans aren't thinking this is a failure. Oh my gosh, Pat Riley, he couldn't finish the job. No, this is just an added bonus, a big time added bonus. Tyler and Jaime for Giannis and maybe even LeBron. Nobody would have believed that 6 months ago. The word was Riley doesn't have it anymore. He just can't pull it off anymore. Nobody wants to come to Miami anymore. Nobody likes the Heat system. Nobody wants to be involved in that culture anymore. Well, Giannis wants to be involved in that culture. He seemed happy about it at his introductory news conference. And LeBron, I hope he's having one of those very soon too. Some of you might get mad at me for this comparison, but if Pat Riley can finish this off with LeBron, this might be up there with the Showtime Lakers in the aspect of how the heck did you do that? How did you pull that off from what you just had to what you have now? That's got to be up there with the all-time moves in NBA league history. I can't think of anything bigger and better than that. From one off season to the next, it would be incredible. And I truly do believe it can happen. Just like I believe I can win my own poker tournament. You can come on out and try to take my chips next Tuesday. A minimum of $100,000 will be up for grabs in the Slater Scoops Poker Tournament. Yes, that's mine. It's at Seminole Hard Rock Hotel and Casino in Hollywood. This one's going to be so big, they're having it in the ballroom. There's going to be 90 poker tables set up in the ballroom. So many tables, there will not be a wait. You'll be able to buy in for $300 and take your seat right away. The tournament will start at 4 p.m. If you don't get out of work until 5 or 6, you hit a little bit of traffic, it's okay. You'll have until 8:30 p.m. next Tuesday to get there. I hope to see you. 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It's the Slater Scoops Poker Tournament next Tuesday in the ballroom at Seminole Hard Rock Hotel and Casino in Hollywood.
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0: No matter what topic I'm bringing up here on the show, I have to say the words LeBron and James, just in case somebody tuned in and they got to know I'm with it. I mean, I want to bring up the Marlins. I want to talk a little baseball, but I do have to say the words LeBron and James. Put them together, LeBron James. I just got to tag it so you know, like, this is real. Yes, I am going to bring up the Miami Marlins right now, losers of 7 straight. I can't believe I'm saying that, but I need you to be aware that I'm all over the news. I'm all here waiting for word, just like all of you, about where LeBron is going to go. Maybe he should go in the Marlins lineup. Can't be any worse right now. When it rains, it pours. The Miami Marlins were the best story in baseball in June. And now it's July 21st, and they're turning into the worst story in baseball. The best story right now would be the Boston Red Sox, not the Miami Marlins. The Red Sox have won, what, 14 straight? The Marlins have lost 7 straight. On their way to 14 straight. The wrong direction. How do you get all these victories? You're up a couple of games in the wild card race, and then you just give it all right back by losing 7 in a row, which could turn into 8, 9, 10, 11. Who knows when it's going to stop? And on top of that, the guy who has been their all-star on the mound, Mr. Consistency this season, Max Meyer, he goes on the IL. Clayton McCullough talked about it yesterday, said Max has a neck strain. He didn't pitch in the All-Star game. Now we know why. This is another dagger to the Marlins rotation. Sandy and Yuri, they were out early. The Marlins rotation has just been beat up. They have never been able to say, here's our 5 guys. These are our 5 guys that we're going to run out there every fifth day. And now this is a team that's struggling, losing their best pitcher. This is not the time you want to lose one of your team's two all-stars. And Otto Lopez has been out too. He's the other all-star. This is just a brutal stretch right before the break. Now after the break, seven in a row. My bet is probably toast. I picked the Marlins, who were a long shot. Sure, I could have bet the Dodgers. They'll probably win. But the return on the Dodgers doesn't really get me all that excited. Waiting and waiting and waiting for that return. I'd rather just wager on a tennis match and get that return within an hour and a half. So I went with a long shot, the Fighting Fish. And they've imploded. They still have a chance, of course, but when you lose seven in a row and then your all-star pitcher, that's not too good of a situation to be in. And the trade deadline is less than 2 weeks away. Now, what are the Marlins going to do? I hope I at least cash one of my future tickets. That would be LeBron to the Heat. I got it at 8-1. Let me take a look right now on the Hard Rock Bet app. The last time I saw it, LeBron was even money to go to the Miami Heat. Let's type in NBA. Click on NBA. We go to player specials. Miami Heat plus 135. Cavs plus 160. Seems like it's a two-team race. You know who I want to win that race? Not because I'd win a couple thousand dollars. I mean, that would be nice. I'm not going to turn down $2,000. Who would? It would be more about how exciting, even more exciting, this show would be this entire basketball season and probably next. It would be that much more enjoyable, especially if you are a basketball fan. I would be going to so many more games. I was thinking about going to more Marlins games, not just at home, but on the road, because they had a wild card spot. They were up two games in the wild card race. I wanted to go see really good baseball, just like I'm going to want to go see really good basketball. And I'll still see it if LeBron doesn't come, because the Heat have Giannis and Bam and a lot of other good role players. But it would just be so much more exciting with LeBron and all the hoopla that it would bring. Everything is more exciting when your team has a superstar. That's why the Heat will be exciting regardless. They have a superstar in Giannis. But if you can have two superstars on that same team, two legit superstars, Giannis and LeBron, how many other teams can say that, that they have two legit superstars? Not that many teams can. Some teams have a superstar and then they have a star. Like right now, the Heat have Giannis, superstar. Bam, star. There's a difference between superstar and star. The Heat get LeBron, they have two superstars and a star. That sells tickets. That gets people going to road games. You remember how it was with the Heat, 2010 to 2014, LeBron, Wade, and Bosch. Arenas everywhere were getting sold out to see them. You don't think that would be similar? Somewhat similar? This season and next? If LeBron chooses Miami? I think it would be. It wouldn't be so fresh and new like it was in 2010, and other teams have tried to replicate that. It wouldn't be the same, but as I was saying earlier, it would be more about the now. Like, this team is ready right now. They're ready to go to an NBA Finals immediately. Like, just skip the regular season. Let's go to the playoffs where they can get to the NBA Finals. That's kind of what we would anticipate. every Heat fan and basketball fans across the country with common sense, you would look at your team, if it's not the Heat, and say, how are we going to beat the Miami Heat? I know the Sixers and their fans would think they could beat the Heat. Maybe even the Celtics still would think that. The Knicks, who just won the NBA title, they would think that. The Cavs, without LeBron, they would think they have enough. You could think that, but doing it is completely different. I don't think it would be able to be done. So as I started this segment talking about the Marlins and how I became so interested in them, and so many other people did, they were the story of baseball. They were going to bring us so much excitement, and they still can, but when you lose seven in a row, you just don't think that way anymore. I think I have a losing ticket now with no chance, even though there's still a chance, and all the excitement is out the window until possibly it comes back. If LeBron James comes back to South Florida, that excitement, it's not going to be like Marlins excitement for a month or a month and 10 days. It's going to be excitement for two straight years. Very exciting times in downtown Miami. And that is what we need. Because look at our sports landscape. I thought maybe we hit the lottery with the Marlins turning out to be pretty good. I got tricked. Maybe we all got tricked. The Panthers, they're going to be back. The Dolphins, that's going to take a while. Football is king, but I think the talk of the town football-wise will be the University of Miami football team and not the other team that plays at Hard Rock Stadium. And thank gosh we could hear Hard Rock Stadium everywhere now, all over the news, and not Miami Stadium anymore. But we need excitement here in South Florida. We had a lot of it. Then it kind of took a dip where we only had the Canes, which was still very exciting. But we need a lot more excitement in South Florida when it comes to the sports scene. We'll have it with the Miami Heat without LeBron because we have Giannis. But my, oh my, will we have it for 2 years. Exciting basketball. 82 times during the regular season and beyond. All we need to hear is, I am taking my talents back to South Beach. Even if we know it's not South Beach, we know where he would be taking them. And that is downtown Miami. And a lot of you would be taking a car or a train or a bus or something to downtown Miami as well to watch Giannis, Bam, and LeBron.
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12: 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In Palm Beach County, we have slowing on the turnpike southbound from Okeechobee Boulevard to Lake Worth Road. Also, slowdowns on I-95 southbound from Palm Beach Lakes Boulevard to Belvedere Road. And I-95 northbound is showing slowdowns from Atlantic Avenue and Delray Beach to almost Hypoluxo Road. 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In the traffic center, I'm Mick.
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0: I've only got a couple of minutes left this hour, and some of you might be thinking, thank gosh, because you're tired of hearing LeBron, LeBron, LeBron, LeBron, LeBron. But what else do you want to hear? Like, this is a South Florida sports talk show. The biggest topic right now in the United States of America, sports-wise, is LeBron. It's not football yet. It's not the World Cup. It's not baseball. It's not hockey. It's LeBron. Not the NBA, just LeBron. LeBron has taken over. He's got all of our attention. And I'm sure he knows it. Maybe that's why he's waiting. And I'll say this again. I'm playing the result. I have no problem with LeBron waiting and getting all of the attention as long as he chooses Miami. If he doesn't choose Miami, then I think this is selfish of LeBron. I am 100% playing the result. He picks Miami. I am thrilled. It does so much good for all of us for the next 2 years. If he doesn't choose Miami, okay, we're good with Giannis and Bam. Got Tim Hardaway Jr., maybe still get Klay Thompson. We're good. We're still going to have fun. But it would be a lot more fun with LeBron playing in a Miami Heat uniform yet again. And I tend to think that is what we're going to get. But we still have to wait to find out. Hopefully not that much longer. As I told you, I am off tomorrow and I am off on Thursday. Those were already scheduled well in advance. So maybe on Friday, we will talk about LeBron officially being a member of the Miami Heat. I hope. That's all the time I got for this Tuesday. We'll do it again on Friday. For now, I'm Andy Slater and I'll see you later.
15: Crazy question, Eddie, of how real. So I'll take that as like real or not real. So they're real. People have talked about that. They've opined about the frustrations that bring them to the point of saying we should look at something significantly different. I do not believe that is a leverage point. I think that's just honest communication. I would prefer that stay in a meeting room or on a video conference and not be part of the D1 ticker the next morning. But I don't control all of that. Eddie, what I think is important is those comments represent a high level of frustration with the circumstance in which we find ourselves.
2: Okay, I don't know what the follow-up was after that, but I would certainly have a follow-up to say, what are those frustrations here?
10: If you want to know what Dan Patrick said next,

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8: 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So the podcast is very simple. It's just one shot. We break it up into halves one, halves two, but bang, fast straight through 47 minutes of infotainment. And if you're listening in the 5 o'clock hour, for your ride home, that's that old JC and the home team tradition, that cocktail hour for that drive at 5. That's Ken Levicka. I'm Brother Love, J to the C. You should know who we are by now. And if you don't, well, follow us on Twitter because we are the two most hated men on Twitter of the last 48 hours.
0: God.
8: Ken is hated for his take on daylight savings time. I am hated for exposing the UFC on the Conor McGregor prior injury before stepping into the cage. My hatred began Sunday. Kenny's began on Tuesday. So in 48 hours, we became the Twitter twins or the X files of X, because everybody's in a single file line to come and get some. And by the way, help yourself. I got a text message from my buddy Nate this morning, who apparently was listening to yesterday's podcast this morning on his way. And people do that; they listen the next day because that's the idea with a podcast.
0: And we try, exactly. We're trying to do that at least big portions of every show.
8: That's the idea. So Nate at 7:55 a.m. text me, quote, "Just listen to your UFC podcast on the way to work. The UFC is coming for your ass for exposing them," end quote. So that was you and I the other day, and he says they are coming for my tail for exposing. I'm not exposing anyone. Stop it. People can connect the dots on their own. They can utilize their own deductive reasoning. But we are moving on with Good Greek Moving and Storage. Go to goodgreek.com. We are not going to ruin for you what happened in the other semifinal of the World Cup, which took place, and, well, it's, you know, just after 5 p.m. if you're listening on the radio side. And if you're on the podcast side, well, then it's over. We won't ruin that for you. What we will do is quickly get into what happened with Spain and France, because that was a massive upset and a massive, massive, massive profit for the sports books. You had enormous lopsided action on France to either win in regulation or France to advance after 90 minutes of regulation play, none of which happened because of a mindless, foolish penalty in which a player lost track of marking his player, in the sense of
0: Lamine Yamal who drew the penalty in the box.
8: Right.
0: And it ended up, it changed complexion of the match, obviously. Yeah, but Spain doesn't give up goals. Yeah, no. So as soon as Spain scored first, it was uh-oh time.
8: Spain gave up one goal thus far heading into the final for the entire World.

0: Cup. Have you seen anything like this in your memory?
1: I can't in my memory, and I have not gone back and looked at the actual goal conceded stats, but I have to imagine that this is the top three greatest defensive performances all time in this tournament for one team. This is unreal. They're impenetrable. Like, they truly are.
0: Their defenses are impenetrable. You sound like Mike Tyson when he was talking about impregnable and someone fading into Bolivian, and then I want to eat his children, I want to step on his testicles. Yeah, you sound like that guy. The Spain upset of France rocked everything. Majority of wagers on who would win the World Cup were destroyed because more action came in on France than anybody else. As far as that match yesterday, majority of over 90% of bets, I believe, were actually in regulation for France to win. So the bettors lost and the books won, and there was no funny business. The good news is there was no funny business. The good news is there was no controversy, no conspiracy, no questionable calls. It was a very, very straightforward. The better team won. The better team executed. And you know what? As we often hear in sports, and I like to remind people, sometimes you lose a game and sometimes you get beat. That was the case of France getting beat. That was a case of Spain winning a game, doing what they'd done the entire tournament long, and that is control the game, make it impossible for you to get good looks, good chances, and by the way, keep a clean sheet. They just gave up one goal over the course of the entire World Cup, as we mentioned a moment ago.
1: We have watched 102 matches in this tournament to this point. All we have left is the third place match and the final on Sunday.
0: Yeah.
1: That was the single best performance, what Spain did to France, of any team in any match that we have seen in this entire World Cup. It was brilliant. It was a masterpiece. It was a tactical Mona Lisa.
0: Because of the quality. Because the quality of the competition, you mean.
1: Yes. Right. Spain did, making France look less
0: pedestrian
1: than ordinary.
0: Yeah.
1: Like Mbappe couldn't do anything. Dembele couldn't do anything. Olise got substituted off in the 72nd minute. I mean, that was domination.
0: Yeah, that was one team saying, hey, we know what you do, and you know what we do, and one of us is going to get our way. One of us is going to dictate the fight. One of us, it's like in football, the other football, the American football, the one that we actually talk about, you know, 365 days a year. In NFL football, for example, when one team has a defense that does not allow you to run the ball, and one team is absolutely crushing it this season because they run the ball how they want, when they want, where they want. And so you head into the game and you go, all right, well, something's got to give. The old something's got to give. The old, you know, the force versus the immovable object. Something's got to give. And yesterday, something did give. France's offense, with all those looks, all those chances, all those shots on goal, was stifled, was put down, was held down by a superior team that said, we know what you do, you know what we do, let's see who can do what they want to do. And Spain got to do exactly what they wanted to do.
1: Well, Spain defensively, they played a low line. They sent their back four and their defensive midfielders into the box. They weren't covering players. They were covering areas. France couldn't get any shots through. France couldn't have anybody try and run and get played through because the defense was so disciplined. We've seen them do that all World Cup, and I know that it could change come Friday. But Spain is not only going to be the favorite in the final, I would suspect that Spain is going to be the heavy favorite in the final on Sunday as well. They're that good.
0: So prior to the game today, moments ago, prior to the game that started at 3 p.m., Spain, the favorite, at minus 145. England was plus 275, and Argentina was plus 375. So that was the odds to win the World Cup prior to England and Argentina, as we said, that just finished moments ago, or is still in action, depending on if there's extra time, or whatever the space-time continuum is. I'd be remiss if I didn't mention the history of England and Argentina. As a schoolboy wondering what all the soccer boys were talking about with Maradona, the hand of God, the birth really of VAR. I don't know if VAR becomes or is, if not for that. Can you remember there being another instance in which, forget soccer, where sport said, yeah, this play is going to change everything. Now there's going to be a new rule, new technology.
1: Yeah, That is what changed the sport. Also, though, what changed the sport that people don't really discuss, and we went through it yesterday, is how geopolitics changes the sport. It was the first true time, based on political strife, military strife, that FIFA came down, the world governing body of the sport, and said a referee from this country cannot referee a match involving this country. The 1982 Falkland War.
0: Yeah, he said that yesterday.
1: Why? Yeah, an English referee can't do England and Argentina. Argentine referee can't do same thing, vice versa. It's wild. There's so much history here because there's been a friendly that's been decided by a referee benefiting his home country in 1986. That was what was the final straw for that 82 Falkland War decision. Then there's the David Beckham famous red card in 98 where he gets pushed to the ground and retaliates with a spike to the calf of the Argentine.
0: He gets red carded.
1: Yeah, he got the red card and decided the rest of the match for England. England's never beaten Argentina in the World Cup. So this is as significant historically soccer-wise as you're going to find with two countries.
0: I'm talking about 86, though. I'm talking about that the hand of God.
1: Hand of God, yeah.
0: The hand of God is what created VAR. The game changed because they got such an important call so wrong. And then now VAR being used to dictate, you know, who they want sometimes to benefit and who they... Yeah.
1: That's what made the Balogun discourse a little bit maddening, especially from the international side of things, because arguably the most famous goal in the history of soccer should not have been a goal. It was blatant cheating, and we just accept it as this unbelievable soccer lore. In Argentina, they have murals painted hand of God.
0: It bothers
1: me. No one seems to care. Yeah.
0: Every time I see any reference to, it bothers the hell out of me because it's not the hand of God. It's the handball of Maradona, who is not a god, but he believed he was a god.
1: Yeah.
0: What a mess that guy was. By the way, Diego Maradona, update on his condition, not expected to improve. He is deceased, and that condition, as we understand, is not expected to improve. Now, strange things have happened. I don't know if anything as strange as that has happened, but we'll let you know if there's any update to the deceased status of Diego Maradona, who's now been deceased for several years. Let us move on with Good Greek Moving and Storage. Go to goodgreek.com. LeBron James, we've avoided this topic for as long as we possibly could, but now we can't avoid it anymore. It is down to, reportedly, three teams, Miami, Cleveland, and the Philadelphia 76ers. Yep. And I'm going to tell you why, Kenny. It's actually going to be the Philadelphia 76ers, which is mind-blowing. It's two words. It's one name. It's Tyrese Maxey. Mm-hmm. And the reality is LeBron speaks about that kid unlike any other player in the league, about any other teammate, let alone player in the league. LeBron is infatuated with this kid, his work ethic, his family. He speaks of how much he loves him as a person. And it's impossible to state that he loves him even more as a player. Now, you've got Jaylen Brown, who is openly campaigning, utilizing ISO speed on his live stream from
1: enough
0: the FIFA World
1: already.
0: Cup, where he's saying, hey, tell LeBron, pull up, tell LeBron, pull up. And then Speed is like, yeah, LeBron, pull up, join Jaylen Brown and also CJ. And all of a sudden, Jaylen Brown cuts in and goes, he ain't here anymore. Oh, he's not here anymore?
1: Yeah.
0: Oh, no, he's not there anymore. No, CJ never. Oh, got it. Okay, good. The Tyrese Maxey factor, Max factor, is very, very real. Now, Rich Paul made a confession of sorts. When Rich Paul admitted that, it's very serious, but they're having a lot of fun with it. And I think it's good for basketball fans. They are admitting that they are dragging it out for the drama. They are admitting they're dragging it out for the soap opera. Do not confuse Ken LaVica. And I want the world to know this as well. Let me be very clear on this. Do not confuse a decision with an announcement. Saying LeBron has decided, oh, really, where? I don't see it, fake news. I don't see where it be announced.
1: Yeah.
0: Do not confuse making a decision with making an announcement. Okay, they're two very different things. And don't confuse making a decision with making a final decision. Because one thing we know about LeBron, he does have an ear for theatrics and the drama and timing of things. And we learned that 16 years ago, the other day, when he waited to do the announcement and the whole production. This is setting up to be a shocking decision that, if you check LeBron's social media, and I know we pour over because he leaves clues. He does leave clues.
1: He's leaving Easter eggs.
0: Yeah, he's done that before. He's done that before. Now, here's good news for some Heat fans, okay?
1: Yes.
0: If you're a Heat fan, I know you are, and you're looking for a clue. You're looking for a clue at the scene of the crime, as the song once said. Let's take a screenshot here of a LeBron James tweet. Nike Basketball on May the 22nd tweeted out, Heat incoming. LeBron NXXT Gen by Juju coming soon. Hey, Juju, the the women's basketball star. For a shoe. So it says Heat incoming. LeBron quote tweeted that and said, very much so, !! And then five flame logos. So Heat incoming. LeBron, very much so, yep. And then five flame emojis with a flex. Now, how many basketball players on the court simultaneously? Five. What is the Miami Heat logo? It is a flame. It is the emoji for. So now, also, we have to say that it's quote tweeting a Nike Basketball, his business partner, about the shoe, his shoe, being released for women's basketball. So you have to factor that in. If you're a Heat fan, you have to factor that in.
1: Yeah, if you're a Heat fan as well, just know, and I believe it was Jamal Crawford on a podcast said that even if LeBron goes to the Heat, they're going to be a play-in team. And LeBron also quote Instagram story that
0: yes,
1: with
0: he
1: a
0: did.
1: Bunch of laughing emojis. So
0: yes,
1: don't think
0: did.
1: I'm not licked in on that, too. Like, I like that from LeBron.
0: Yes,
1: keep,
0: he did.
1: Keep posting about the Heat.
0: Because if they were talking about some other team that he had no interest in, he probably would have left it alone, right?
1: Right. Absolutely.
0: Here's another one. Max Kellerman on his podcast saying, I think the Heat, he's talking about, I think, Miami. I can see Miami. Who does Max Kellerman do that other podcast with? Rich Paul.
1: Rich Paul. Right. All right. That's his partner.
0: So if you're doing the show with the man, there's two human beings, I promise you, that really know this situation, and they're the only two. And it is LeBron and it is Rich Paul. And that's not to say that a final decision is a decision's been made. I assure you.
1: Yeah.
0: Decision's been made. Final decision is different. And the announcement of said final decision is a totally different thing. So if you're a Heat fan, there's reason to believe, there's signs, there's indication, there's behaviors. Now, from LeBron, he's not talking. We know that. He's not talking. But Rich Paul made it very clear that for them, this is not a decision that would have been made on money, even on the chasing a ring or pursuing a championship. It was going to be about fun and about relationships. And the most important relationship to LeBron James clearly isn't with his son. He'll see him at home or at holidays because he didn't elect to stay with the Lakers, and he could have if he wanted to. And he didn't say, hey, let Bronny come with me wherever I go. The relationship that LeBron cares about most in the league isn't even Giannis Antetokounmpo. It's with Tyrese Maxey. That's his relationship. Yeah. That's his guy.
1: If you would have told me 2 years ago that Tyrese Maxey would be the X factor to attracting LeBron to what could be his final stop in his career, I would have laughed in your face. But the way that guy plays is awesome. He works hard as hell. He's the only one that has come out of the 76ers fiasco. Whether you're looking at Joel Embiid, who can't stay healthy, you're looking at all the circus that's gone on with that franchise, the up and down, the losing, the Paul George experience. He's the one that kept it together. He kept that thing moving forward. That's a great destination from a basketball standpoint for LeBron, and Tyrese Maxey, I think, can make it happen. Now, when it comes to the fit for LeBron, I still think the Heat are the best fit because the face of that team, the guy on that team, is a guy who doesn't necessarily want the ball or need the ball in Bam Adebayo. So LeBron goes there. He has a role that he's going to like. He's going to have rim protection that's really going to help him. And I think that from a basketball, pure basketball standpoint, the Heat are superior.
0: So your opinion on the basketball fit is great, but it's not essential to his his signs, right. indications That's of his right. decision That's of right. where he's going.
1: Correct.
0: What you believe he should do or what you believe that he will do does not mean, obviously, as much no. as what it is we believe that he's thinking. He likes to play this game. Rich Paul made that clear. I'm not sure he meant to make it clear, but he did in just speaking, yeah. maybe even out of pocket, but out of school.
1: Good. It's good. It's easy to get on LeBron for the theatrics, but I like it. And it's interesting at this point in his career that he can still pull this off, which says a lot about LeBron.
0: That it matters.
1: Yeah.
0: That it matters what he does.
1: Think about it. With the sports landscape being dominated by the World Cup, and baseball's having a real resurgent season in terms of public interest, and we're about to get to NFL time before you know it, this is godsend for Adam Silver. LeBron's always looked out for the association. He's mm-hmm. doing it one more time before
0: we go. Business
1: goes.
0: Partners. Yes. They're business partners. So the timing is such that LeBron, if you check his social media again, the last tweets that he has are in regard to soccer and in regard to the World Cup. Whether it's retweets or quote tweets, it's yeah. soccer stars, it's World Cup. He's into that. He is not going to make an announcement prior to, I would imagine, Monday or Tuesday.
1: Yep,
0: because
1: I agree. Because
0: then what you've got is exactly what you think. And that is, okay, World Cup's over, and we know who won, and we know how that worked out yesterday. We talked about halftime. We talked about why is Madonna there. We talked about Justin Bieber and how great you forget he is as a musician. And Shakira, okay, did she take her sunglasses off? She's still wearing them. Is she a clone? People aren't sure it's really Shakira. Why won't she show her eyes?
1: Why is I Show Speed still hanging around the whole thing?
0: Well, he's involved as well, that kid.
1: Ugh.
0: God bless him.
1: Ugh.
0: So the timing is such where it's Monday, Tuesday for decision part three?
1: Yeah.
0: Four?
1: Yeah.
0: I mean, is it three? Is it decision three, decision four? Because the first one was Heat, and then the I'm going home is the Cleveland Cavaliers.
1: Four.
0: But like, was the Laker one really a decision? Was the Laker one really a decision?
1: No, I guess not. It was less of a decision than the previous two. But
0: it'll
1: I think
0: be perceived,
1: it's fine.
0: Though. It'll be perceived yeah. as it was a decision announcement. So
1: yeah.
0: we'll say this is number four. This is decision four. I'm expecting Tuesday that to be the case. And I got to tell you, Philadelphia showed us again between yesterday at the All-Star game and Monday night at the All-Star Home Run Derby who those fans are and what those fans are. And they're all about the event. They pride themselves on their booing because they heard the mm-hmm. stories of their grandparents and how they booed Santa Claus. And they heard their stories from their parents about how they booed three-year-old Darren Dalton's son, Kyle Dalton, yeah. or whatever his name, during the father-son game because his father was in a little bit of a slump. We know that they love to. They pride themselves on being the booing-type people. They booed Jordan, what's his name, the other night during the entire home run
1: the
0: derby.
1: The entire home run derby,
0: until he launched the ball, then they shut yeah. up. And then they start booing again as soon as the next pitch yeah. was about to come in.
1: They were booing when the preteens in the outfield weren't able to glove these screaming 106-mile-an-hour line drives off the bat. Like,
0: well,
1: that was funny.
0: They would especially boo when those twitchy little nerds were unable to catch the pop-ups and the pop flies.
1: That's so funny.
0: But it's funny because take a look at like what happens in places like Seattle. In Seattle, when someone hits a ball that's a pop fly and there's a kid trying to get underneath it, there's a little bit of a cheer of anticipation. There's a and then if the kid drops it, they go
1: yeah.
0: In Philadelphia,
1: boo,
0: you suck. Your mother's a bleep. So, just a tale of two cities, right?
1: Uh-huh.
0: A yep. city like
1: no
0: Seattle,
1: doubt.
0: Where people are just kind of chill and hey, yep. baseball, and yeah, great. Versus Philadelphia, where
1: they're looking for
0: mean,
1: a reason.
0: We're the jerks.
1: Yeah.
0: If the Philadelphia sports fan were a person online, it would be me on Twitter. That's who they are. Miserable, mean,
1: yep.
0: don't care, want you to not like me. By the yep. way, I got a text message the other day from my old buddy E-Rock Radio, Eric Nagel, who was the producer of Opie and Anthony, and who became a radio celebrity in his own right. It does a show on iHeart Media. It does it on YouTube as well. It's Eric Nagel's name of the show. He texted me the other day because He wanted to know something about the UFC thing. Listen to this. Listen. And then we got into it a little bit where I'm like, hold on, dude. Because we go way back. He was an intern of mine. Intern of mine back in 2001. So this is what he texted me. Hold on a second. I got to find the exact. Okay. He asked me about the UFC issue in the tweet with Conor McGregor in that.
1: Yeah.
0: Okay.
1: And Dana and the whole thing. Right.
0: Right. And then he replied, because I said to him something like, dude, what are you even talking about? Like, am I okay or whatever? He said, quote, your attempt to get people not to like you doesn't work on me. All of that for this. All of that, me killing time.
1: Yeah,
0: your attempt to get people not to like you doesn't work. And he's right, because I've tried. I've tried. And it doesn't work on him. He's impervious, as you said
1: he's
0: earlier.
1: He's impenetrable. Impervious to the hate. Impenetrable.
0: He's your attempt to get people not to like you, it doesn't work on me. He said.
1: He knows your bit.
0: He's on to me. He knows, and he's like, it won't work on me. We are moving on to the second half of this Wednesday edition. 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So is this show. Second half of JC and Ken next with Fox Sports South Florida.
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16: In Palm Beach County, we have slowing on and off on the Turnpike southbound from Beeline Highway to Lake Worth Road. Also, slowdowns on I-95 southbound from Blue Heron Boulevard to Belvedere Road. I-95 northbound is showing slowdowns from Atlantic Avenue and Delray Beach to almost Hypoluxo Road. And in Boca, I-95 southbound is heavy at Glades Road.
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0: Second half of JC and Ken on this Wednesday, the January 15th edition. Yes, we know who's going to play in the World Cup final, but we're not going to ruin that for people who are listening on the radio on Fox Sports South Florida's 103.1 FM HD2 in the car, or 640A, or streaming on the Fox Sports South Florida app. We're not going to ruin that for you. Spoilers. Plus, also, we don't know because we tape this early. So we like to pretend with the space, as I say, the space-time continuum. But we are moving on with Good Greek Moving and Storage. Go to goodgreek.com. Yes, I became hated on the internet yet again on Twitter on Sunday, which I gained, I think, 1,700 new followers on Twitter, because I've not really moved the needle much in the last 5 years. And I can't imagine why people wouldn't want to follow me on Twitter. All I'm doing is telling complete and utter strangers I hope terrible things happen to them, insulting their children on their appearance, and wishing death upon them and everyone else. Can't imagine.
1: You're like if Don Rickles was NC-17 on Twitter. Like, it's just
0: Yeah.
1: Yeah, because Don Rickles was edgy, but you're taking it to, like, threats and outright disrespect and name calling.
0: I don't care. There was this one douche who said something about, no wonder why UFC Fight Pass fired this guy or something. And I was like, first of all, nobody got fired. They did away with the entire podcast like thing that they were doing because they were trying to charge people to watch these podcasts on UFC Fight Pass. Right. And people like, why don't you just watch all these other shows for free? Yeah. I subscribe to that. So all of those shows that were in that wing of the podcast, they all went away. With that said, me and the other co-host, we did that show for like 3 months after the contract was up. And they were like, just keep doing them. We'll just keep paying you. Just keep doing them. Yeah. We'll just keep paying you. So there was that. So I look at this guy, because immediately what I'm going to do is check, see who they are. Who are you? Is it a bot account? Is it a real person? I'm going to look at your profile picture. I'm going to look at your bio. And I'm going to do these things and find out what your deal is. And this dude was just this douchey-looking dude with a beard, his hat turned on backwards, wearing a Knicks jersey, and his arms were sleeved in tattoos, but it almost looked like the pantyhose shirt that you wear where it's fake tattoos, long-sleeve fake tattoos that you wear. Uh-huh. It looked like that. And I looked at his musculature, and I was like, ain't no way those are your real arms unless you're paralyzed from the neck down. Spaghetti arms. And I'm not Mr. Fitness guy at all. Like, I'm not Mr. Huge guy.
1: No, but
0: by comparison,
1: proportionate arms with muscle definition. Yeah.
0: I mean, if I was that guy, I would just use a profile picture where I was wearing like a Knicks jacket or a Knicks sweatshirt or even a t-shirt. But you can't wear the jersey. Can't wear the jersey with those pipes. But excuse me, those pipe cleaners.
1: Pipe cleaners, yeah. It's always those guys, though. It's always the dumpiest, adult acne-having, underwhelming people online that are there to troll. They're there to pile on. Or
0: like
1: it's the people with anime avatars who you know are just sitting in their own filth in their parents' basement. Like, they're just awful, awful people who are miserable with themselves.
0: Here's a hint. The Twitter account is a name and then it's just a bunch of letters or numbers after it, that's not a real person. That's going to be a bot. A name with like 15 numbers after it, like Mike 0471296425374, that's not a real person. That's not a real account. But Kenny earned the hatred of all of Twitter yesterday. Kenny just said,
1: stupid.
0: Ken said, why is JC getting all this hate? Where's mine? How can I get some of this hate? How can I get Twitter viral? So you read the tweet that you sent out because it was not a controversial take.
1: No!
0: But this is, as Prince once said, a sign of the times. This is what happens when you share your original thoughts and opinions on X. That is the app formerly known as Twitter, the social media platform that is unlike any other. It is the absolute worst place on the planet. It used to be Detroit was like the worst place in the country. And now it's just X. American Twitter is the worst place. It's not even a place. Yeah. It's not. No. It's a cyber place. It's a metaphorical place.
1: It's like a dimension covered in sewage. I mean, it's just awful. And this was as innocuous and lighthearted a tweet as humanly possible. And all I've been doing for the last month is ranting about soccer and getting some hate, but a lot of good, insightful conversation. This was not that. This was about.
0: But when you were ranting about soccer, before we get to your tweet, when you were ranting about soccer, were you doing it from the perspective of, I'm a real soccer boy, I know the terminology, you're a bunch of cats. Casuals, you guys show up every 4 years and you guys are experts all of a sudden. Are you from that perspective or no?
1: No, I've just been sort of observing and trying to inform people about rules and why rules exist. If anything, I've tried to be helpful to the
0: community. Because I'm a casual. I'm the dude that you would go after, but I'm going at those even lower on the food chain. I'm going after the super casuals. Talking about? Like, I watch soccer every 2 years. I watch CONCACAF, I watch Gold Cup, I watch World Cup. That's it. And I'm going after the people lower because that's how it works. The kid that gets bullied, what does he do? He bullies another kid. And then it's a cycle. It's a cycle of abuse. Yep. You know, dad comes home and the boss gave it to him and then he picks on the kid. And then the kid picks on his little brother and the little brother takes it out on the dog. And that's just, it's a cycle. It's horrible. The cycle of abuse. And so me being a casual, hearing from you soccer boys about, you don't know what you're talking about. Yeah, I guess you guys are actually right. So I know a little something. So when I see a super casual doesn't know anything, then I go, hey, stupid idiot, what are you talking about? Yeah. Delete your account. Stop watching.
1: Oh, man.
0: Go step in front of a train.
1: Yesterday, the House of Representatives passed legislation to make daylight savings time permanent. Okay. So I took to Twitter, and this has always been for the last like 5 years, 6 years.
0: But do you know what that will mean? Do you know what that will mean as far as where the sun will be in the sky during different seasons of the year?
1: I do know, because I know in the winter time the sun's not going to come up until after 8 o'clock, more like 8:15 here in South Florida. My daughters wake up around 6:45, 7 o'clock to start getting ready for school, and anybody who has a kid understands that it is hard to get them out of bed, drag them out of bed when it's pitch black outside. It's just how kids work. And so I tweeted the following: South Florida, good luck waking your kids up for school in December with the sun not coming up until 8:30 a.m. That's it. That's the tweet that I put out.
0: Good luck waking your kids up for school. And then you got replies back that said things like, your kids are ugly anyway. They're probably going to be in prison instead of going to school.
1: I mean, it's actually not that far off.
0: I'm joking.
1: No, well, listen to some of these. I bookmarked my favorite ones.
0: Here we go. All right, mean tweets to Ken when he said this idea to extend daylight savings year. Basically, this is a. I think this is because the president doesn't know how to set his clock. I think like his phone is fine,
1: doesn't know how to change
0: but I don't
1: it.
0: Think
1: yeah.
0: he knows like the microwave, like the and it bothers him because I got you know it's 8:25, it's 7:25. Yeah. My phone says it doesn't know how to fix the clock.
1: But I'm the type of guy, like, Halloween is typically when you get into daylight savings time.
0: Just about.
1: Or get into standard time, and I don't change my car clock until about Christmas.
0: Right.
1: But in response to me saying, boy, it's going to be hard to wake up your kids if we stay in daylight savings time.
0: Innocent enough.
1: Mac,
0: harmless enough.
1: Mac Mittens replied to me, found the asshat raising entitled tweets.
0: Hold on, I don't think you can say that word, but okay, you'll take care of that.
1: Yeah, I'll take care of that. Okay.
0: Yeah, thank you.
1: Dark side. No one sends their kid to public school in South Florida except the poors who don't matter anyways.
0: Wow.
1: Thank you for that.
0: That's something that I would say. That's something that, I mean, I wouldn't mean it because on Twitter I say things I don't mean and I don't mean the things that I do say. And I don't say the things that I do mean. I say the things that I don't mean. I don't mean the things that I do say and I don't say the things that I do.
1: Okay, well, here's this then. Dick Dunkerson replied, shut up, homophobic slur. That's it.
0: Wow.
1: Yeah, then there's this, Master of Puppets. You look kind of gay, so you don't need to worry about it. Okay.
0: So he thinks you don't already have kids.
1: Yeah, yeah. So I'm
0: gay couples can't have kids.
1: This is getting mean, but then there's this.
0: Yeah, that
1: this
0: is
1: the magnum opus.
0: Yeah.
1: Van. You look like a stroke waiting to happen. I would get that weak-ass heart checked, bro. Your skin and eyes show signs of organ failure, not even bleeping with your dumbass. From
0: wow.
1: me saying that my kids would have a hard time waking up.
0: Do you check these accounts to see if they follow you? Because the meanest stuff that is said to me, the most insulting stuff said to me, are by accounts that follow me, that are hate following me.
1: They do not. None of them follow me. None of them at all. I just don't. I've had my parenting questioned because apparently I'm not forceful enough to wake them up. That was pretty consistent. Look, I found the one D-bag who supports changing the clocks back and forth. Thanks, Nunya Bidnass.
0: Wow.
1: And then there's this, and this is where I knew. I didn't know this was as overtly political as it's become. But then there's this from Brandon. This is when I knew that this thing blew up because it's become a Republican, Democrat, conservative, liberal thing. Brandon says, boo, bleeping, shut up, liberal. Better that it's being dark at 5 p.m., especially for those up north in the cold. Like, what are we doing, man? Like, this was all day. It has been all freaking day.
0: Shawnee said, joke's on you. Doesn't matter if the sun is up or not. They don't want to get up. Well, I don't know if that's a joke, right?
1: It's true. It's true. But then Kevin Seagull, what a dumb argument for you to make. Are you really this big a loser? And then I go to Kevin Seagull's Twitter account, and he is asking people, hey, do you have this comic book card? I can't find the DC Sports new edition. Calling me a loser? What a nerd. Online searching for comic book trading cards? I have some absolute self-awareness here. I've never been attacked for anything dumber than this.
0: Did you read Keith Jones? You read Keith's reply. Stupid take. You know why? I have three. Yeah, T-Y-E. You read that one, right?
1: Yeah, yes, yes, okay. Absolutely.
0: So there's nothing better than a dude Lavica-ing Lavica when it comes to trying to correct him or make a point and then spelling something wrong or getting something wrong. It's the old Mr. Know-It-All where you'd go, excuse me, let me correct you on that. And then no one asked you to correct it and your correction was wrong. This dude's trying to call you stupid and he can't spell the.
1: And he doesn't know. Yeah.
0: Spells tie.
1: Nighthawk, every state has this problem, bleep-tard. Adapt and figure it out, you oxygen thief. I've never been called that before. And again, all of this is over daylight savings time when the sun comes up.
0: Right. So this is what Twitter is. This is what Twitter, this is what X, the platform, is now. So I didn't want to be this way, but they dragged me down. And so then I just became the most, like, one of the most aggressive in that. Now, I don't call people by slurs and names, you know, as such. Now, I will take apart your, you know, your lack of knowledge or your idiocy or your physical characteristics if they are displayed in your bio, in your profile picture. I will do that because that's just fair game. But that's only when you come after me first. That's only when you think that you're going to be cute with this, because you're welcome to take a shot. But then, like we talked about the other day, we used to work with someone who thought one day it was going to be cute to try and play the game. And I said, you sure you want to? And she said, yeah, yeah. So she did. And I let her fire a few. And then I said one thing to her and she started to cry. Like, literally, I was like, and then I felt bad and was like, see, I didn't want to do this. Like, I did this. Why I didn't want to. So, I mean, you got to learn, but I didn't want to teach you. I was trying to tell you. So you didn't have to learn this way. She was saying, this, that, whatever. And I was like, okay, yeah, you ready? Here's one. And then bing, and then all of a sudden she got serious. It's like when you're playing with a little kid, and they want to play rough, and then all of a sudden they're about to start crying. You're like, oh, please don't start crying.
1: Yeah.
0: Like, we're just playing. That's what Twitter is. You're just playing.
1: Yeah.
0: I don't want to be mean to these people, but Twitter's have forced me to be mean to these people. So I am.
1: Yeah. It is. It's sort of like in Batman when Bane said, I wasn't molded into this. I was born into the darkness. You weren't born into this, but you have largely been molded by Twitter.
0: Yeah. And I'm happy to do it. I promise you, your words cannot hurt my feelings. But I promise you, a majority of you trying, my words can. Like, I promise you. I promise you, your words cannot hurt me, but I promise you that my words likely can.
1: Yeah, I mean, you posited.
0: That's what I do.
1: Yeah, someone was a paraplegic based on the size and circumference of their arms.
0: Well, there's no way you, as an adult male, you can have arms like that unless you are paralyzed from the neck down.
1: It looks like those wavy inflatable things in front of a car dealership. I mean, just an absolute mess.
0: No, not even. No, like spaghetti. We said spaghetti arms. Yeah, spaghetti arms.
1: Oh, God. But I hate that app. If I didn't have to be on it for career purposes, I would have gotten rid of it a long, long time ago.
0: All right, moving on with Good Greek Moving and Storage. Go to goodgreek.com. I get emotional just thinking about it. The World Cup is coming to an end. As we know, there's only two games remaining. Saturday's third place game in Miami and Sunday's final, the championship game at New York's stadium, otherwise known as MetLife.
1: New York, New Jersey Stadium. Yeah, don't want to leave New Jersey out of there. Yeah,
0: don't forget the New Jersey in that. So Fox today, earlier this afternoon, when they did their two-hour pregame leading up to England-Argentina, the Hand of God Part 5 or 6, wherever we are now, it was 1986. How was 1986 40 years ago?
1: I know.
0: Like, I was a school kid. Like, I vividly remember 1986. Vividly remember 1986. I remember who I had a crush on in 1986. How's that possible?
1: I don't remember 1986, but one of my first memories randomly was the Twins-Cardinals World Series in 1987.
0: Yeah.
1: So I still have memories at least back to that vicinity, but 1986, 40 years. I still do the math sometimes based on
0: 2000.
1: Like the 2000.
0: To 2000. Yeah. We're like 86, so that's 14 years ago. And you're like, oh, no, wait, my bad. Right. My bad. Right. 2000 was 26 years ago. So 26 plus 14 is 40. Oh, 40? So Fox did a retrospective about America and what a great host America was for this World Cup. And they were using the song by Neil Diamond, Coming to America. Far, we've been traveling far, he's coming to America. Which, by the way, only gets dusted off every year about the third song in the 4th of July fireworks show.
1: Yep. Right? It's right after Lee Greenwood.
0: Lee Greenwood generally opens it and or finishes it because that's the anthem of anthems.
1: True.
0: Because they're like, Coming to America is great, but that's, you know, he's Jewish, so that's not really 4th of July. So it's the Jewish Elvis. Neil Diamond was the Jewish Elvis. So you lose points on that, which is such a shame that Americans do that. And then there's, of course, because most Americans are really not that smart, let's be honest. And fireworks shows are generally planned by people that, like, yeah, blow stuff up and whatnot. So they play Born in the USA three times, even though that's an anti-patriotism song that's basically taking on nationalism, saying, this man is saying, hey, I went and fought this war because my nation told me to, and I got treated so poorly when I got back. And this is what's wrong with this country, the fact that because you're asked to do this and we do nothing for you in return. But people go, yeah, born in the U. And they don't. It's like when you go to a wedding and they're like, their first dance is husband and wife. Mr. and Mrs. Jones are going to dance their first dance together. And then it's Whitney Houston, I Will Always Love You. And you're like, what the hell? Somebody tell them.
1: Someone listen to the lyrics.
0: It's a breakup song. It's a woman saying, I'm leaving. And I hope life is good to you. And we can't be together, but I'll always love you.
1: Yeah.
0: Nobody thought to check that. So Coming to America, Neil Diamond from the soundtrack of The Jazz Singer, which they did in like 1981 or something. Great song. And again, you hear it. It gets dusted off once a year. It's the third song in your fireworks show. When you go to the 4th on Flagler, they'll play it, I'm sure. And they played that song and they showed all these moments. It was kind of like one shining moment, but it was longer. And it wasn't just, it was a very small part of it was actual goals and moments in games.
1: Yeah.
0: It was fans. It was the Mexican, no, not the Mexican fan. The one fan, I think he was from Asia, who got to put his face in the cotton candy machine and had his whole face mummified.
1: Oh, South Korea.
0: South Korea.
1: Yeah.
0: Had his whole face mummified in cotton candy. And they were showing that in slow motion. And then they were showing
1: Lamine Yamal.
0: Lamine Yamal. Who's just turned 19 the other day. Lamine Yamal's little brother and his, and they were showing some fan reaction. And then they were showing people on the street. They were showing all those little, and they're doing it. It was just perfect. It was so well done that I started getting emotional because I'm like, damn it. This tournament has kept us company, has kept us occupied, has given us unscripted drama, has given us something to look forward to, is an event unlike any other. And I'm reminded of that one Summer Olympics that I so desperately needed because my father was sick at the time. And you need a distraction from life. And while I don't really need a distraction from life right now, in fact, I should probably be more focused on Questionable Call and on this show, what this tournament has meant to me has been so enriching, rewarding, entertaining, engaging, and you'd think that I would have won a bunch of money off it. But in the end, I didn't actually. Just actually the opposite, I think. I think I'm in the red for this World Cup.
1: Oh, man.
0: But if you get a chance, check online on YouTube or Fox Sports on Twitter.
1: Yeah.
0: Just hold your nose when you get on there till you get to Fox and Fox Soccer. But this thing that they did, music video, if you will, with some of the fans and some of the goals, some of the interactions. It started with like a dad in the airport with his son, and they're both wearing soccer jerseys. And he said to his son something like, okay, I have a surprise for you. We're not going wherever. We're going to go to the World Cup. And the kid's look on his face. And then 3 minutes later in the video, they show the kid like just hugging his dad, his face buried, like what it means to people. They show the airplanes coming to America with the jerseys on the plane or the flight attendants taking selfies. And just the joy of all these people from around the world coming to the U.S. As one German fan said, if you want bad feeling about the U.S., watch the news. If you want good feeling about the U.S., go meet the people. Go there and visit.
1: Yes.
0: Because
1: well,
0: we were great hosts to the world.
1: Yeah.
0: We were. We've been great hosts.
1: We've spent so many years inundated by exclusion and by putting up barriers, and we've developed a reputation. And this was a good reminder for me, and I think for a lot of Americans, that we can welcome in cultures and we can treat them with the utmost respect, and we can make this is a great place to be, coast to coast, no matter where you're
0: it's
1: at.
0: A great country.
1: Look at Lawrence, Lawrence, Kansas adopted the Algerian national team. There are two different places in the world coming together, and there was a love affair. I mean, how could you not be romantic about
0: that? It's vibes, because America loves to... But then again, remember, we don't have dominance in soccer. Things may have been different. If we were bleep of the walk, we may have treated differently. But it's vibes, and these people are happy and joyful.
1: Yeah.
0: And it's contagious. If you pay attention to the vibration of other people. First of all, let your vibration only lift others up. But that's what they were doing. They were coming here with joy and excitement, and it's contagious, and everybody
1: even
0: wants
1: Mexico.
0: A part, piece of that.
1: Yeah.
0: Even Mexico. So God bless this tournament for what it's been. And Saturday in Miami, I hope that everybody behaves and continues to be joyous,
1: yeah,
0: even though it's a third place game.
1: And
0: then obviously with the championship on Sunday. We are presented in part by Anajar and Levine Accident Attorneys, as I mentioned, at 800-747-FREE. 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It's JC and Ken with Fox Sports South Florida. Have a Wednesday, everybody. Back to do it again tomorrow. God bless. Godspeed. God bless America.
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1: WMEN Royal Palm Beach, WIRK HD2 Indiantown, from the Lytle, Ryder, Smith, Ivy, and Fronrath studios. This is the home of the FAU Owls, Fox Sports South Florida.
0: And here's what you need to know.
2: Today, the Boston Red Sox won their 15th consecutive game. They beat the Baltimore Orioles 6-3 at Fenway Park in game one of a doubleheader. Longest winning streak in the major leagues in 5 years. It also ties a franchise record. Overall, the Red Sox have won 20 of their last 22 games, and they will go for their franchise record 16th win in a row in game two of the doubleheader at 7:10 Eastern. The Pittsburgh Pirates scored 2 runs at the top of the 10th inning for a 5-3 road victory over the Yankees, also in game one of a doubleheader. Second game of that one will begin at 4:05 Eastern. Kansas City Royals edge the San Francisco Giants 5-4 to sweep their 3-game series. The Milwaukee Brewers defeated the New York Mets 4-3. Right now, the Arizona Diamondbacks lead the Athletics 14-2 after 6 innings. Diamondbacks scored 7 in the bottom of the 5th, 5 more in the bottom of the 6th. I'm Isaac Lohenkron.
0: Action. Ladies and gentlemen.
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5: Rick Haro is, as they say, across the pond. I am Ken LaVica. 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Sports Business and Golf Boardroom, Fox Sports South Florida. Rick Haro, the sports professor. He is on Twitter at Rick Haro. His book is The Sports Business Handbook. 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You watch him on television. You hear him on nationally syndicated radio. I am, again, Ken LaVica. Rick, how is London? Because I know you took in the World Cup final there, and it did not feature England, much to their dismay. England was part of what was a wild third-place match against France. But how was that experience there?
6: Well, so I'm in a town called Perraport. The golf course is the hardest course I've ever played in my life. But that's okay, because you pay me to play golf, and nobody does. But went to the Open Championship for a couple of days and watched Ryan Fox, and then drove down here. But after 8 U.S. World Cup venues, I was all settled in to watch the third-place game and watch it in some pub in Liverpool, and then watch the victory party for maybe the World Cup game. England kind of, after that unfortunate loss from their perspective, nobody gives a damn about a third place game here. And the interesting thing is, I don't know why it was even played. We understand why it was part of the schedule. But I must have talked to 5,000, 10,000 Brits over the last few days, and nobody either saw it or admitted they saw it, which is kind of interesting.
5: Yeah, it is pointless, and it is a money grab, and we understand that, and we know that. There's no way that FIFA ever backs away from the third place match, right? Because, one, they love to fill the coffers, and a lot of times they do it in a very quote-unquote corrupt manner. But if you're going to have an exhibition that plays out like that, where people are paying $1,200 and they're getting a wide-open friendly, basically, like that probably, if you're a casual, was worth the price of admission. You saw 10 goals in that match. There's no way they back off of that.
6: I think probably there was much more excitement in the U.S. and much more excitement in Miami. Love to get your perception than there was here. You know, the Brits were hurting over 10 minutes into thinking that they were about to go to the final, and they don't. And then at the end of the day, as you say, wide open friendly for $1,200 a ticket was wonderful for y'all over there. But over here, I got to tell you, there was a lot of cynicism about it. Ryan Fox stole the headlines, not the third place game.
5: Yeah, here it was definitely tempered, that's for sure. And because it was in South Florida, that did make a little bit of a difference. There was some discussion about it in these parts. But overall, it just seemed like sort of coast to coast, a big meh. Now, what was not a big meh was the

0: World Cup final. No matter what you thought about the match, it had Lionel Messi. It had the brand that's Argentina. It had Spain, the brand. There was a lot of hype going into it, and people watched, and a lot of people watched. 66 million Americans across Fox and Telemundo, largest television audience since the series finale of Seinfeld in 1998. Rick, this is better viewership than the AFC and NFC championship got this past year. How incredible is that?
1: Amazing. And what about the third place game where the conference losers played each other before the Super Bowl? Oh, that doesn't happen. But yeah, look, at the end of the day, this was one of those things that we finally understood the dynamic power of the World Cup from television perspective and otherwise. You know, we were all excited about the America-Belgium 50 million Telemundo Fox number, and that was dwarfed by this. We thought, well, maybe there was some U.S. excitement because the U.S. was in this other game, and this was not something that could translate. Well, listen, it more than translated, and now it's up to the powers that be to build on this, kind of like they did in the late 70s, and absolutely kind of like they did in 1994.
0: I have a big, bold prediction, because the next World Cup is in Spain and Portugal and Morocco, and knowing the time zone situation, it's going to be very similar to when Premier League matches show in the United States. You're going to have an 8 a.m., you're going to have a 10 a.m., you're going to have a 1 p.m., probably going to have a 3 p.m., especially now with the expanded field, and you have up to four matches a day in group play. I know that it's not in the United States, and it won't capture the close proximity love that the American audience gave the World Cup. But because they are going to be in conducive viewing times, especially on weekdays when people loved to include the World Cup as part of their viewing lives, as we get into the later stages, and if the teams are right, I don't put surpassing the World Cup final number, the all-time viewership numbers in America, off the table just based on four more years of growth. The U.S. is going to be going through a qualifying period this time around, so there's going to be a warm-up. I don't think just because it's in Europe that it's necessarily a foregone conclusion that the American audience isn't going to show up.
1: Yeah, and I think here's the other thing about that, too, is that and we'll talk about it in the 15 to watch, $3 billion expected bid for the bundle of the 2030 and the 2034 games, which means that if Fox retains, they're going to have to spend even more money than they did before to promote it. And if a new fangled, maybe Netflix or some streaming service, retains a piece, we're going to have promotion like we've never seen before, which also is going to add to the fray.
0: Yep, without question. And boy, I am, and obviously this has always been much more your world than mine, but because I've worked with you for so long, the prospect of what these what the bidding process is going to look like for the next World Cup is fascinating to me, because it could go anywhere. Fox obviously wants it, but Disney, you know, they're going to make a huge play with ESPN, ABC. NBC is going to get after it in a big way. The streaming services, don't think Bezos doesn't want some sort of part of this thing. I am fascinated to see where this goes. This has to be one of the more, not only high profile, but one of the more interesting bidding rights we've ever seen from a television standpoint in sports.
1: Yeah, and let's put it this way, as far as perspective is concerned, when you have a bidding right coming up and you say that we're going to bid as much as we can, usually the organization is constrained by the lack of leverage and control they have over the entire asset. FIFA, as we know, has control over the entire asset, and so if you bid on Wimbledon or other majors, you know, you're limited because you don't have the asset and the rights to the French, for example. Now, you have under 19s, you have women, you have the senior events, you have a whole host of other qualifiers. You may be even to rest, you know, UEFA and the Champions League and some of the other situations as far as a teaser. So FIFA, you know, claims that they made more than $8 billion, some say $12 billion, but they're just getting around to beginning to understand how to make money.
0: I don't know if this is any indication, but I called this past weekend a third division match in the U.S. soccer period, pyramid, U.S. League, USL League One, and it was Knoxville and AV Alta, which is a new team that's based out of the Antelope Valley in California. Knoxville sold out their venue, which is a minor league baseball stadium in Knoxville, the Knoxville Smokies, AA affiliate of your Chicago Cubs, but sold it out. And Knoxville has a good, passionate fan base, but sellouts aren't all that common there. And I thought to myself, you know what? This probably has something to do with the World Cup a little bit. And I found myself heartened by that.
1: Well, heartened by how people are promoting the World Cup. And, you know, was it a concern for all of us after we laid a collective egg in the Belgium game? Was it going to go down? And we understand that what's been built here transcends that one game, which I think is very, very, very important.
0: This has just been a long time coming because of the Premier League and the way that it's sort of become the go-to viewership league for the American audience. This is just such a much more savvier American soccer audience than it was 15 years ago. There's more knowledge of players, more knowledge of national affiliations, just the game as a whole, the machinations. I'm not surprised by all these numbers. I want to talk LeBron because you're over in Europe, and you are not a part of the firestorm here, the whirlwind that is LeBronapalooza. Where is he going? The decision 4.0. And in South Florida, a major occurrence last night where the Miami Heat social media team put out a link to an introductory LeBron James press conference on July 27th and then walked it back and said it was a mistake and it was simply just made in case LeBron picks the Heat. That has the basketball world, that has social media right now in absolute shambles. Did the Heat ruin their chances at LeBron? Does this mean that LeBron has actually picked Miami and let him know? Is this just a mistake from a youngster or an intern who got fired in the Heat organization? What do you make of this, knowing the Heat organization and being around the Heat organization as long as you have? What do you make of this mistake that they made last night?
1: I can't tell because I'm not around. Clearly, you've given me some information I didn't have. But my first instinct is that this is not something that they would do to try to manipulate LeBron. I think they're smarter than that. I think what they want to do maybe is, the smoke is there and you want to have people keep talking about the Heat and Giannis and everybody else. But I'm interested and surprised about the firestorm. My first instinct is, been there, done that, man. Years ago, we were all excited about Bosch and Wade and coming to South Beach. And frankly, it is an absolute amazing credit to LeBron at what? How old is he? 76? He continues to do this and take the entire city and hold it hostage. I don't mean it in a negative way, but, you know, it's an amazing tribute to a guy who just as easily could have retired.
0: At one point in my life, I would be annoyed by this, but I appreciate the fact it's theatric. Sports is a television show. It's a TV presentation. It's a drama. And Adam Silver should be thanking LeBron for making the NBA relevant at this time of year, coming off of a World Cup that captured everybody's attention. And let's not forget, with the Heat, the news that Shaq was picking the Heat in free agency, that was leaked by a DARE officer at an appearance in South Florida before Shaq actually announced it. So weirder reveals and news breaks have happened before when it comes to Heat superstars. Up next, the 15 biggest sports business stories of the week, and we go through them in just 15 minutes time. While I drive the bus, Rick is the one who brings all the substance to this, just so we're clear, including a World Cup final. A lot of people watched. It was kind of meh, but a rightful world champion. We return after this with the 15 sports business and golf boardroom, Fox Sports South Florida.
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0: 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I'm Ken LaVica. Wednesday night is when we're always taking the deep dive into sports business, not just the only sports business radio show in the market, Palm Beach market, not only the only sports business radio show in South Florida, but through the entire Sunshine State. Number one in the 15 and 15 as we go through the 15 biggest stories of the week, sports business-wise, in 15 minutes time. Spain over Argentina, 1-0, and Spain, the greatest defensive team we've ever seen in the history of this tournament. It will be the 100th anniversary next time around. One goal conceded. What a deserving champion the Spaniards were.
1: Yeah, and let's remember what they're doing with the World Cup. They are the country that's holding the men's and women's World Cup championships. They understand what soccer is like now. And, you know, you could have told everybody in Spain and Argentina that was an incredible game. In England, as I said, a lot of discord. But at the end of the day, this is one of those things that transcends an amazing event. America should be proud.
0: Let's head to number two in your neck of the woods. You already talked about him, but briefly, let's get a little more in depth with Ryan Fox. One of the faster wins in the Open Championship. His pace of play is absolutely ridiculous. He's burning rubber. 200-1 underdog, Royal Birkdale. He does it in dramatic fashion with a birdie on 18.
1: Yeah, and he did it so quickly, nobody had a chance to set up that putt. Everybody was thinking about it, and here it is, $17 million in prize money. He wins $3.2 million. He beats Cameron Young. Cameron Young will have a chance of winning again. But at the end of the day, you got three guys. You got Ryan Fox. Obviously, you got two other guys who shoot 62, Sam Burns and Herbert. It was an amazing event. The weather was benign, and it was wonderful.
0: Number three, you praised Netflix last week with their production, the way they delivered the home run derby. Major League Baseball, the All-Star Game, gets this television lift. Netflix first exclusive home run derby, smaller, younger audience. On one hand, you've got the smaller audience, but on the other hand, boy, they hit a demographic that they're desperately trying to tap into.
1: Yeah, 5.3 million viewers. Very young. The bottom line was that this is a bigger deal than you could have ever imagined. And the home run derby is significant because it's always more exciting than the regular game. And the 4-0 snoozer confirmed that.
0: Number four, 15 and 15, Conor McGregor, his 69-second UFC return before he went down with injury. Paramount Plus drew nearly 16 million viewers, but again, that ACL and meniscus injury sort of shrouds the entire thing.
1: Yeah, and who knows what he had going in? Who knows what's the next step? His left tibia and fibia fractures ain't going to help anybody. UFC and TKO, they can all survive this, but maybe Conor McGregor's reputation can't.
0: Let's head to our fifth story. FIFA actually outdid its initial financial projections for the 2026 World Cup by $4 billion. They overshot that. $15 billion in revenue.
1: Yeah, 48-team field, major international money. Everybody made fun of them for having to cover up the logos of the stadium. But at the end of the day, they know what they're doing. So $12 billion, we ain't holding a bake sale for FIFA, that's to be sure.
0: No, no doubt. And they did announce that in the next World Cup, the matches will start, just a couple of them in Argentina and Uruguay, to commemorate the 100th anniversary of the tournament matches in 1930, Argentina and Uruguay. Number six, the MLS commissioner search. The replacement for longtime boss Don Garber is down to two. A candidate withdraws. Larry Berg, David Nathanson going head-to-head.
1: Yeah, Los Angeles FC owner, private equity executive, versus the former Fox executive. Don Garber, a really good friend. He revolutionized soccer, Soccer Don, and basically a hero. And hopefully the next commissioner is half as good.
0: Larry Berg, does he have to divest his co-ownership in LAFC if he becomes commissioner?
1: The issue will be how it's possible to put the deal together and stay in control. There is a lot of equity discussions about ethicists also saying, yeah, you got to give it up. It's an appearance of impropriety. And probably see what happens long term.
0: Number seven, Madonna and Bieber and BTS and Shakira and the Muppets and Tops secured last-minute title sponsorship to that FIFA World Cup final halftime show that featured everything I just mentioned.
1: Everything you just mentioned, and a lot of cynics here in Britain. And they're saying, we don't do those kind of things over here. Well, yeah, maybe not. But, everybody kind of still talking about it. And if I'm here talking Wednesday about this stuff, that means that they did a good job.
0: Cynicism in Britain, you don't say. Number eight, the Chicago Sky, WNBA, they've delayed their expanded practice facility until 2027. Costs and labor has only increased in concerns there.
1: Yeah, everybody now talking about practice facilities being another one of these new public-private partnership things that will generate substantial public money around sports. The Bedford Park community contributing nearly $32 million for a women's sports complex, but also used for concerts, used for public use, for training, etc. And that is going to happen. May not happen right away, but it's going to happen.
0: Number nine, Adam Silver publicly called out LeBron James for not knowing where he's going yet because they need to get the TV schedule locked in, and a lot of the TV schedule depends upon LeBron. So we're just sitting and we're waiting for LBJ to tell us where he's headed.
1: Yeah, I remember we had that discussion a few minutes ago about how important he is now. 41 years old, and he is manipulating the NBA and South Beach and Philly and Cleveland and everywhere else.
0: It's amazing. The amount of power that he has and how good he still is at 41 is remarkable. Number 10, staying in the NBA, this could get messy. Mark Cuban has filed a petition to investigate the Mavericks arena process. The filing, not a lawsuit, but suddenly he could be in a big legal battle with the majority owners of the Mavericks, where he sold his majority share to. And, of course, a local connection, Dusty May, former FAU Final Four head coach, is the head man for the Mavs.
1: Yeah, $3.5 billion valuation and a 27% stake, but the filing escalates a private ownership dispute while leaving open whether Cuban will ultimately pursue a formal lawsuit. And his argument is he should have been exposed to all of the arena opportunities, even though he doesn't have control.
0: He claims that there was a handshake agreement about the majority ownership and the direction that they would take the Mavs. They had promised a downtown entertainment district. Are you surprised that Mark Cuban went into something not necessarily, at least according to him, and there's no evidence of having concrete legal paperwork for this? Like, it just seemed weird to me, or maybe he's missing something or not telling the full story.
1: Well, I think part of it is the understanding that he had with a quote-unquote friend. And it's going to be very difficult to get the arena done under these circumstances. He may want to retain as much as he can before he sells, or may want to get him back. So who really understands what's going on here? But everybody's following it.
0: Number 11, Major League Baseball does have a 2027 schedule. Its earliest traditional opening day ever, but is it actually going to happen is the biggest question.
1: Yeah, the expired agreement now, you know, is December 1 of this next year. And MLB is planning an ambitious media and event calendar while acknowledging the labor negotiations could determine whether it is executed as written. 14 games on March 25, the new Netflix stuff on March 24, and let's see if it even happens, as we said.
0: Let's head to number 12. StubHub CEO Eric Baker facing a $5 million proposed class action lawsuit over the company's relationship with a pro ticket reseller. This after all sorts of StubHub problems with the World Cup, and this could be a dicey time for the company.
1: Andro Capital, one of the vendors. The reputation of StubHub is paramount because everybody goes into the secondary market for tickets. We'll see how the lawsuit happens, but on back-to-back World Cup credibility problems, this couldn't happen as a worse time for them.
0: Number 13, goodbye Ryan Clark, goodbye Carl Ravitch, goodbye Cam Newton, a whole host of layoffs with ESPN, and they're ending Good Morning Football overtime. That was the syndicated edition of NFL Network's Good Morning Football. Of course, ESPN now oversees all NFL Network.
1: Yeah, and the bottom line is more cost-cutting after more cost-cutting after more cost-cutting. We expected it to be final last one, but now we've got more.
0: Number 14, Gilbert Arenas, Gills Arena, moving to Playmaker after Underdog exited its original content production.
1: Yeah, the deal illustrates how athlete-led shows can retain value and portability, even when the platform financing exit strategy ends up wanting you to make some changes. The 5 episodes per week, Playmaker debut, Gill Arena's show launched in 2023 become.
0: And let's head to our 15th and final story here in the 15 and 15. The WNBA All-Star Game slightly exceeding All-Star Game prices because the preliminary event's going to be held in a much smaller arena in Chicago, Wintrust Arena.
1: Yeah, 10,500 seats. The game will take place. You know, the United Center is obviously capacity above 20,000. The venue capacity outweighs the relative prominence of an event. The WNBA All-Star Game had some significant fervor, the three-point shooting, and now we'll just have to see how it all shakes out.
0: And just for context, Wintrust Arena is the home of the DePaul Blue Demons. And that is a wrap for the 15 and 15. 15 biggest sports business stories of the week, 15 minutes time. And when we return, Rick, you had a chance to sit down with a true trailblazer in the sport of football. First NFL coach, the first women NFL coach, Jen Welter. And it's always good to hear from her on this program. This is, I believe, appearance number 2 for her since you and I began to work together.
1: Well, she's a really exciting lady to talk to because we met it again at an annual conference I'm doing in Vegas. She was the first female coach of the NFL inside linebackers for the Cardinals in 2015, training camp in the season. She won 2 gold medals with Team USA and Women's World Championship. She is now heavily into flag football, which is important for her. The best-selling author of Play Big, founder of Gridiron Girls, a flag football camp series. And we got to kick off the fact that now, you know, Dolphin Camp opens, everybody talking football. She's really an amazing and articulate lady. I hope you like the interview.
0: Yeah, we are just about 2 weeks away from the Hall of Fame game, so we are hurtling towards NFL season. Rick, enjoy the rest of your trip. We'll talk to you next week, okay?
1: Talk to you next week, my friend. Thanks.
0: Jen Welter, the history maker, the NFL, up next. 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
7: 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I am Ken Levicka. It was just a couple of weeks ago in Vegas, Rick Harl, the sports professor, caught up with one of the history makers, the glass ceiling breakers in NFL history, Dr. Jen Welter. She became the first woman to be named to an NFL staff back in 2015, when she was hired by the Arizona Cardinals, would become a historic figure, a much focused on figure, and has gone on to become a speaker, has gone on to receive her doctorate. And she is also a Florida native. She hails from Vero Beach. Dr. Jen Welter spending some time with Rick Harl, the sports professor, now on Fox Sports South Florida.
8: Ricardo, inside the $2.6 trillion biz, sports used to be $1.3. Now look at the numbers, largely because of women's sports, and largely in many ways because of the amazing person on my right, Dr. Jen Welter. She is involved in and created Gridiron Girls. She'll tell you a little bit more about it. We're here at the CCON Conference, Sports Entertainment Innovation. Number one, blew the doors off. Number two, blew more doors off. And this is the third year. Third year is even better because we have a chance to interface with people like Dr. Welter. How are you?
9: Oh, good. But you can't call me Dr. Welter. That's my dad.
8: Right.
9: So funny enough, players used to call me Welter because that's what's on the back of the jersey.
8: Right.
9: Right. When I played football.
8: Right.
9: Then when I went into the Cardinals, Sean Witherspoon.
8: Okay.
9: So we're on the sidelines. He's like, is it Doc? Is it Coach? Like, I was like, you call me Doc. You can call me Jenny. Yeah. Like, whatever. And he goes, Dr. J. We're calling you Dr. J.
8: Wow.
9: And then once he gave me a nickname, VA goes, she already has a nickname. She's going to be fine.
8: Could you probably dunk the way Dr. J could?
9: Absolutely not. But that makes it even funnier because I drive too, right? So if you gave me one of the baby hoops, like the one that maybe goes over a doorway, I might be good. But other than that, like, I'm a football girl. And we talk about leverage, low human wits. So I was uniquely proportioned to be very successful in football at 5'2".
8: Well, but before we even start on that, you did play for the Texas Revolution.
9: I did.
8: In McAllen, Texas. It was a men's tackle football team?
9: It was.
8: Did you bestow violence on those poor, helpless individuals?
9: I think the best thing I did was survive.
8: Okay.
9: Right? So let's talk about, I entered the Texas Revolution after about a 14-year career in women's tackle football.
2: Okay.
9: And out of the Texas Revolution, kind of, you want a cool story? That's what
2: you're 30% of it through, so you better continue it.
9: So you know who the general manager of that team was?
2: One of the Grudens.
9: No. Hall of Famer Tim Brown.
2: Oh, my God.
9: So yeah. Hall of Famer Tim Brown was the general manager of the team that brought me into the Texas Revolution. I think most people thought that I wouldn't even survive training camp. So actually make the roster and be able to play on the team for the entire season as a non-kicker. I'd show up to games and the guys would be like, oh, so she's the kicker. And I'm like, yeah, it's an unintentional onside every time. And the guys would laugh. They're like, yeah, she don't kick. But it was the relationships with those guys that got me hired to coach on that same team the following year and then led to me coaching with the Arizona Cardinals. But if I'd never stepped into the men's game, I don't know that I would have had the opportunity to earn their respect and then to move forward in the men's side.
2: And this is a women in the workplace broadly defined question, not a woman playing in a men's tackle football league.
9: Sure.
2: It is awful hard probably to get respect. And for all of the women executives in sports that I know, Lisa Kennedy ran NASCAR, runs NASCAR, everybody, it's all, you know, it's really hard. And people are certainly willing, but if you do the right thing and show respect, they're going to show respect.
9: Yeah. And I think, you know, it's about, like, I always say football is a really hard business, but you don't have to be a hard person to be good in that business. And for me, it's been the relationships with players built on trust, love, and respect that allowed for us to be close in a situation where the world assumed we would fail.
2: Yeah.
9: And so I always kind of lean on that as, like, the game is hard. Right? Football is just hard. Feedback is hard, right? We got the eye in the sky, doesn't lie. Yeah. So, you know, the film's going to tell us the truth. I don't have to deliver that truth in a way that hurts you as a human.
2: Right.
9: It's the goal is to make you better as a player and a person, which means treat you with respect as I deliver you direct feedback, because I'm doing you no favors if I don't help you get to greatness.
2: Yeah.
9: Like, that's my job. But sometimes even framing those hard conversations gives us the ability to move through hard situations.
2: Problem with such a fluid story, especially like yours, is I got to really focus on the credentials or we're never going to get through it. And so you got a lot of them, obviously. Won 2 gold medals with Team USA and IFAF Women's World Championships in 10 and 13. Became the first woman to play in a non-kicking position. We already talked about that.
9: No.
2: But all of that prepared you for not only what you're doing now, but tell us a little bit about this whole world of Gridiron Girls.
9: So when I coached for the Cardinals, one of the things that stood out to me the most was the amount of girls and women who reached out and said, thank you for letting me know I wasn't wrong for loving or dreaming football. And, you know, that's a hard thing because until I, you know, Sarah Thomas stepped on the field as an official and I stepped on the field as a coach, which happened to be the same game, right? So think about that handshake.
2: Yeah.
9: Handshake between a coach and a ref happens before every game, multiple times per game.
2: Right.
9: But that was the first time in the history of the National Football League that that handshake was between two women.
2: Yeah.
9: So every little girl or every woman who loved the game could look and say, you know what, I could be her. Whether it was, you know, stripes or a whistle and a flag or whatever that combination was, there was a place for her. And so I wanted to move the needle in a way that I could show up and be the woman that I needed and didn't have, right? Because being first is scary. I couldn't look and say, I want to do what she did, so I'm going to do it how she did it. I just kind of had to go, okay, this feels right. Yeah. And sometimes it was, and sometimes it wasn't. Sometimes I think I did the right thing, sometimes the wrong. But when politics or the world felt hard on being a woman, because I'm sure you being in the media, you could vouch for this, I was either, you know, the champion for all womanhood or like the death of the patriarchy. Like the criticism and commentary was really harsh. And I'm a tough player and a very like heart-led person. That's the only way at 5'2" that you could, you know, do what I've done. And I knew I could always be a hero for those girls. So whether or not you liked me as an adult, politically or whatever those things were, for those girls, I could show up and be that woman who said, this is possible. And I could put a ball in their hands and a dream in their heart. And I could do that with intention, because at that time, my sisters in football, who I lovingly say I was first, but I was doing it for all of them, right? I wouldn't have done it if it just mattered for me alone. Like, those things are scary. But for all of my sisters who sacrificed like I did, heck yeah, I could do it, right? I could be a good fullback. I could be a good lead blocker. And I made sure that, you know, at other camps, we weren't necessarily getting to coach, or I might be the only woman coach, but on my field, if I build it, I get to determine who it's for and who the coaches are. And so my ethos was the best women and men in the game coming together for the good of girls, right? Through football. So using football as the backdrop for cultural change for girls and for the women and men getting to see, because the reason I was successful is because the guys and I were on the same field. They're like, yeah. Oh, she knows the game. She loves the game. She plays the game.
2: Yeah.
9: And in camps, we could curate what had made me successful, because they got to know each other. And then it's like, you know, we do what all athletes do. Oh, I got to check out your game film. I got to go see you play.
2: Yeah.
9: And to just curate those relationships. And so those girls back then were like, you know, when we went to a co-ed camp back then, you would see 1 to 2 girls on a camp of 200, which means, you know, less than 1%.
2: Right.
9: Right.
2: Yeah.
9: And it was like celebrated. We got a girl. Like, woo, it's yeah. football camp. Yeah, we should have some girls, yeah. right? And now going forward, there's a future for these girls. Like, there's no limit to what they can do in football, because it's literally being written now.
2: Yeah.
9: You know, you can be a high school varsity flag football player. You can be a collegiate flag football yeah. player. You can have an opportunity to play pro flag football and play in the Olympics. So the dream now exists in real time, and they're never going to look back and say, I don't belong.
2: No, and everybody's talking about it, whether yeah. it's because the pioneers pushed so hard that everybody now has to. Flag football, perfect storm, Olympics, NFL, getting on it. It's interesting. We know the TGL folks, because of the indoor golf thing, now they bring a women's indoor golf league in, but their contract with the NFL to do flag football, and it's all a perfect storm.
9: It is a perfect storm. And, you know, I am excited to see what the innovations they bring that they've maybe learned from golf and other areas and sports in the flag look like. While I'd also say, let's not discount that what we're seeing is a bigger movement in football, is that people want more football. So you've seen bigger numbers in indoor football,
2: yeah.
9: right? Because it has a different access to fans. There's proximity. People love the boards, right? Like, I tell people all the time, they're like, oh, you played running back. And I'm like, yeah, guess what that means in indoor football? You can't run out of bounds,
2: right?
9: Right? You're yeah. always getting, oh, that's so yeah. cool. And it's up close and personal. So there was a different fan base. You see a rise of things like the Beach Football League with Tully Banta-King, yeah. Former yeah. New England yeah. Patriot, right. two-time gold medal. And he, or two, gold medalist, right. two-time Super Bowl champion, yeah. where he's bringing football to the beach, which is a whole different culture, right? And it's tackle football on the beach, and people love it.
2: Yeah,
9: so
2: of course they do.
9: We had Deshaun Foster in beast mode out there the other day. Keep an eye out on the Beach yeah. Football League, I'm right. telling you. And then you have women's tackle football, which I would argue is going to get the advantages of girls growing up through flag, which is actually funny enough. What we're trying to tell the boys to do now is play flag first and then tackle yeah. later. So these girls are going to grow up with the fluidity of football, and then they get to make the decision of, you know, when I turn 18, you know, or later, I'm going to play flag or I'm going to play tackle. And we're going to see bigger and bigger audiences for those tackle leagues as well. So you're just going to see this ecosystem around football that becomes so much richer because we have access. And guess what? You know what? One of the biggest things in that growth is going to be content and proximity to athletes and the athlete stories and personalities who bring us in and give us that rich experience.
2: I think part of it is the athletes in that context are as motivated, or probably more motivated, to tell their stories because they want more and more people to learn about what they do as well. My other question regards revenues, like every other sport. WNBA, 600% increase in franchise values almost overnight. Same thing with the Women's Soccer League, just Berman. Obviously, golf and tennis still there. But the money flow, is it because there's an epiphany? Everybody's waking up because of the value of women's sports, because corporations are now seeing what the value is. Is it a combination of that plus the empowered girls who are now getting into it more than ever before? You know, comment on that whole world.
9: I would say, again, in that it's a perfect storm. So we've really seen the value of team sports or live sports. Let's say live sports as becoming bigger than the event, right? It's the personalities. They're really media properties, yeah. Right? They're the backdrop. They're the celebration around it. Look at the World Cup. The ecosystem around the World Cup is not just the games. It's everything that it brings in. So when we look at sports now, they're becoming, you know, media properties and builders of development, stadium development, and all of that stuff. And those ecosystems have gotten almost like so big around the men's sports that you're a little topped out on where the investment could be. So in terms of where you could get the greater ROI, it's in that women's sports. Now, why is it rising now? So one we've seen, live sports is the thing that, you know, AI can't take. Right. We can get content in this, but live sports are still that thing where I, as a fan, can go. I can escape my everyday humdrum life. I can put my suit aside. I can, you know, paint my chest, paint my face, go and cry and scream and be thrilled with fandom. Right. I get to put all of that aside and just live in something that really has that, like, ability to champion the human spirit, right? The outcome is not determined, right? We get to really go there and experience all of those human emotions, and it gives us something that's bigger than ourselves. It's a part of an identity, right? You see people who have cheered for teams their whole lives, who have never won in their lifetime,
2: right?
9: And yet it's still such a big part of who they are. And that's unique to sports, right? They're the real life gladiators for us. So sports have become this place where, you know, they're only going to grow. And the access to content and social media has allowed that growth to reach more audiences and people. It's not just linear. We have to choose one station or another, right? So we've seen that. And then in women's sports, I would say, you know, one of the biggest changes is, for a long time, we in the women's sports space were saying only 4% of media coverage goes to women. And so it's become an intentional effort to put more media coverage around women in sports, because guess what? I would say her is at the heart of Hero. We have been here hiding in plain sight. It's not that there weren't great women athletes who could be mentors and role models to these young girls, but we were playing in a hidden platform. We didn't have the big TV contracts and those. So as you see it with the rise of streamers and so many different places where you can broadcast, and even alternative methods to broadcasting games where you can get some of those costs down, now you've seen you have this big, really interesting, rich platform for content. How can we tell story? How can we give fans more access, right? It used to be sports teams were like in this mythical box, pushed away, and now we're letting people come in. So I think that's what's created the perfect storm, where people see this is the place where the growth is going to be exponential, and I have an opportunity to put my money where my heart and intentions lie, which is to create equity and create you know, more sports opportunities by highlighting the women for the great that they've been doing and creating access and opportunity.
2: Here is not a secret. You're incredibly positive and you inspire people along the way. Give me the biggest challenge you have now going forward.
9: You know, I think for me personally, I would always say, having been the first, there was no roadmap, right? So it's a challenge and an opportunity. But I wish if I could change something, it would be of having that direct mentorship, You know, I look at some of the guys and they're like, oh, yeah, this guy introduced me to such and such or this agent or this person. And so I always say, like, gosh, I wish I had somebody to be like, hey, kid, come here. Here's where we need you over here. Or here's the next thing. And so I think knowing the next thing for me is both the opportunity and the challenge. I think that is also going to be one of the opportunities and challenges for the girls in flag. Like, if you look bigger and the women in football, is we don't have things yet like agencies and pathways for them where we can help, you know, create long-term, because everybody's at the bleeding edge. So I think kind of what I experienced on a personal microcosm is going to be what we have to develop for the girls and women going forward in the sport as well.
8: You are incredibly popular. We have people who just came in and said, you got to come to a 1 o'clock panel. They're going to wait 1 second for this answer. And it's a very important answer. Where is Dr. Welter and women's sports? Eh, forget women's sports. That's too big an answer. Flag football, gridiron girls, the whole world, play big. Where are you 5 years from now?
9: Oh, gosh, that is to be determined. I think that's probably the most exciting question because we don't know yet.
8: Yeah, good. Okay, that is a great answer. She is an honor, fun to be around, an honor to be with.
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7: 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That covers the entire gamut of ways to listen to the Sports Business and Golf Boardroom. Number of errors with ESPN when it comes to AI and headlines and its print component over the years. But ESPN now says it was a human editing error that caused an incorrect headline with an AI-generated NBA Summer League story. Houston beat Denver, but there was an incorrect headline that said that it was the Nuggets who won. ESPN says its AI-assisted stories reviewed manually published by human editors. The system's drawn criticism and initially omitted important context from an Alex Morgan final match of her soccer career, amongst others. AI continuing to be a front page story in sports business. This is Fox Sports South Florida.
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